0: Westwood One Sports. I'm Mike Wickett. Let's get to the other half of this equation, and that was the Trent McDuffie selection, or the trade to bring in Trent McDuffie. And a lot of Rams fans, I'm sure, are saying, well, if we would have got McDuffie at 13 and Simpson at 29, it wouldn't be such a big deal. Let's just talk about McDuffie and what he brings. Was that a glaring hole, the glaring hole, for L.A. last year and what kept them from the Super Bowl?
1: 100%. I mean, this is a Rams secondary that last couple of seasons, you had a lot of guys on minimums. You brought in Darius Williams, that you absorbed that contract, and he was getting around $8 million per year. But you had nothing close to elite cornerbacks, and guys that tended to look overmatched against the better receivers in the league. We saw against Jackson Smith and Jigba late in the NFC Championship game. We saw just them getting targeted, and they have not had an elite playmaker in their secondary since Jalen Ramsey. And Trent McDuffie, he can bring that elite versatility. You can use him in the slot. You can use him on the outside. And he also is someone that 8 fumbles, 5.5 sacks in his first 4 years. I mean, he's someone that I think Chris Shula is going to use all over the field, and you're hoping to get all pro level play. And if you can shut down that side of the field, you also brought in Jalen Watson, and the secondary was the number one need, and they improved it in the biggest way possible. You went out there and got the best cornerback that's changed teams this offseason, and 100%, that was their biggest need. They filled that. So as you were saying, to your point, if you got a player as good as Trent McDuffie at 13, a plug and play Pro Bowl all-pro level cornerback, you'd feel great about that. And typically young corners are going to have that level of success year one. You get a veteran that's played on the big stage, that's won Super Bowls, and then you kind of look at, hey, maybe Ty Simpson at 29, you feel better about that. But no, Trent McDuffie was exactly what they needed, and they traded for him, they extended him, and they got their guy.
0: Yeah, it's crazy. The Rams, before the draft, they were the favorite to win the Super Bowl, and obviously after the draft, they're the favorite to win the Super Bowl. So the boys in the desert, they seem to believe that even with the pick of Ty Simpson, but the addition of McDuffie, I mean, Doug, it just seems like this team is still going to be one of the favorites, if not the favorite, to get back to the Super Bowl.
1: Absolutely. I think it still is a team that doesn't have a lot of weaknesses. I mean, how many teams out there are talking about their wide receiver three as the only need they need, right? Only hole they have to fill. I mean, their linebackers, I mean, they don't really have those sideline to sideline guys that can cover. But you look at every single unit on this team, and there's top level talent. I mean, Puka Nacua, we know the offseason he's had, and hopefully his head is screwed on straight now, and I think they're going to get an extension done with him before the year begins. You can make the case that he was better than Jackson Smith and Jigba last year. And then you pair him with Matthew Stafford, who's playing his best football, winning MVPs at 38. And you get the Sean McVay element. The offensive line, Kevin Dotson, is one of the best run-blocking guards in the league. You got a two-headed monster in Blake Corman, Kyren Williams. We didn't even really talk about guys like Jared Verse and Kobe Turner and Byron Young, young emerging talent. So really, this team, their big issue last year, as you point out, was cornerback, was also special teams. I mean, you look at the NFC Championship game, Xavier Smith fumbling that punt really flipped the game. They lost a lot of games in the regular season due to bad special teams play, which had them go on the road against the Seahawks. Hopefully they've solidified that by bringing in Bubba Ventrone. They feel really good about their special teams heading into this season. But yeah, they are the team to beat heading into the 2026-2027 season.
0: Locked On Rams podcast host Doug McCain for another minute or two here on Westwood One Sports. Check him out on 97.1 The Fan starting on May 18th in Los Angeles, our newest affiliate over there in Los Angeles. I do want to go back to somebody that you mentioned, and that's Kyren Williams. And for the last 2 years, I'm sure everyone's been wondering, is this it for Kyren? Is this it for Kyren? It felt like a 50-50 split watching Kyren and Blake Corum last year, so I'll ask it, is this it for Kyren?
1: I think it rides on the 2026 season. I really do. He's coming off his third straight 1,000-yard season. He's entering his first year of his three-year extension. I think the role could be changing. I mean, with Blake Corum, if you look at some of the deeper numbers on him, as far as yards per carry, as far as just kind of the explosion that he brings compared to Kyren, he's going to get more snaps potentially this year. And I think Kyren is future with this team is going to ride on his success this season. So it's a good problem to have because you have two highly motivated running backs that are both going to be fighting for snaps. But that's just the case. I mean, if he has another 1,000-yard season, 10-plus touchdowns, doesn't fumble in big games like we saw in the NFC divisional round against the Eagles a couple years ago, they really love him as far as what he brings to that locker room, what he brings to that running backs room. But it's a result-based business. And then they know that they don't want to invest heavily on that position, especially after what happened to Todd Gurley. So we'll see. I mean, it's definitely going to come down to this season. If you see him struggle, if you see Blake Corum emerge, I can certainly see Kyron Williams on a different team next year.
0: Doug, barring injury, what keeps the Rams out of the NFC Championship game this year?
1: Definitely the defense on the linebacker play, but also we have to see if Chris Shula can be a little more aggressive and be the reason they win games. There's been a lot of bend but don't break style defense, cover three. I think this year you want to see the defense be a major plus for them. And we saw, in the NFC Championship game, that as good as the offense was, they had no issue scoring points. It was the defense that let them down. And I think the number one thing is, where is their Aaron Donald, right? Aaron Donald ended Super Bowl 56. He decided it was over. I'm going to end the game. Can Jared Verse emerge? Will Byron Young emerge? Will Kobe Turner emerge? Will Trent McDuffie get back to the all-pro level that he was at? I don't think there's that superstar on defense right now. I think there's stars. I don't see a superstar. So I think they need a superstar or two to emerge on defense, and they do have the potential to have a couple of those guys. I'm looking at Jared Verse as the number one guy I want to see take a big step forward this year.
0: For all things Rams, check out Doug McCain's podcast, Locked on Rams, the network. He is the guy also going to be part of the new launch, 97.1 The Fan in Los Angeles, coming up in just 8 days. Doug, awesome stuff. We will catch up with you again down the road. And please, when my Packers come to L.A., take it easy on Green Bay, all right?
1: Oh, my goodness. Please don't be a 70-30 split. The Cheeseheads are going to invade SoFi Stadium. Come on, just like let us get a 50. I'm so sick of hard counts at SoFi Stadium. I'm so sick of it. Please, at least go 50-50. No, hey, look, Packers, one of the best fan bases, if not the best fan base in the NFL. All love. Go Pack, go. And hopefully Jordan Love is Ty Simpson, and Ty Simpson is Jordan Love. Years from now, we can have that level of success.
2: But yes,
1: thank you so much. Always, yay! It's possible, okay? But Mike, thanks for having me. You are the man, and definitely tune to DMAC and Ryder 2-6 drive time on 97.1 The Fan.
0: Thank you very much, Doug. Take care, brother. Doug McCain, don't forget, Locked On Rams podcast host, and they do launch our new affiliate. We'll be on in L.A. coming up, beginning on the 18th. On Saturday nights and Sunday nights, we'll be talking to Tinseltown on the new sports talk station, 97.1 The Fan. And you can catch Doug, I should say, along with Mr. Ryder. Used to be on this network, I do believe, as a matter of fact. So good for him for getting back on the air and getting off the beach. We opened the show with the big breaking news in the NBA. The Washington Wizards have won the NBA draft lottery. What does this mean? Where are they going to go? Is it a lock they take the kid out of BYU? Or could it be somebody else? We're going to go to D.C. next. From the West Coast to the East Coast, we're going to talk to Chris Russell from the Team 980 in D.C. on the future of the Wiz. That's next on Westwood One Sports.
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4: Any lingering showers gradually clear out overnight, as do our skies. Clear skies generally by morning will drop down to near 51. Very light winds out of the east tomorrow. Lots of sunshine and just an absolutely gorgeous day. Highs in the upper 70s. We see 80s return for the middle of the week and maybe some unsettled weather as we head toward the end of the week and into the weekend. A lot to be determined yet for that. From the Bob Mills Weather Center, I'm News on 6 meteorologist Aaron Reeves.
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6: It is 10:20 on the East Coast where our guest, I'm assuming he's either a vampire, he's getting ready to go to bed, he might be a late night owl. Let's go to New England. Joining us from Nesson to talk all things Patriots, Adam Kaufman is with us. Adam, thank you for staying up late with us over there on the East Coast.
7: Like you said, night owl. How are you?
6: I'm well, man. Thanks for coming on. How sick are you? I'm assuming it pays the bills for your industry and your part of the country, but how sick of the Mike Vrabel, Diana Rossini story are you?
7: From a content standpoint and talking about it on the air, I would say I'm actually very tired of it. I just think there are only so many times that you can say the same things. And at a certain point, you know, sort of the funny part goes out the window, right? And all the different memes and jokes and everything that has been uncovered in their past or things that Rossini has said about him or alluding to him in interviews. I mean, the Twitter hawks have been working when it comes to, just rediscovering things. But, you know, it does get to be a little too much because, you know, at a certain point, you're talking about real people with real families and real issues that, you know, are their private lives that are playing out in the public eye. Now, in saying all of that, the social media component that I mentioned, like, that part's, you know, kind of just schadenfreude. Like, that's kind of I'm not going to lie. Anytime somebody sends me a text with a new meme or, you know, you wouldn't believe what was uncovered in this interview from, you know, 2018, I laugh like everybody else. Like, that stuff's amusing, but I can't fathom what the significant others are going through and what, you know, again, the human element and just like how awful that is. But from a football standpoint, in terms of the Patriots, like, there is no impact. Like, that's why anyone suggesting, like, Polymarket and Kalshi and all these places that have prediction odds markets on Mike Vrabel and whether or not he'll keep his job, what has happened that should justify him losing it? That's the part that I can't figure out.
6: There are people, I've seen the same thing, and there are people wondering if Bob Kraft is going to just say enough is enough, a distraction is enough, because I'm assuming, Adam, that the expectation or the hope, I guess, is that by the time we get to August and we get to camp, all of this will have fizzled out and died down. But as you mentioned, every day there's something new, like the latest is they were on a boat together in 2021. Oh, my gosh. Has Kraft said anything about that? Has Kraft spoken about this recently?
7: No, not one word. And that's fine. He doesn't need to. I don't think people are... Obviously, at some point, there will come a time that he will be asked and he'll say...
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7: No, not one word. And that's fine. He doesn't need to. I don't think people are... Obviously...

0: a guy that's, you know, vocally hungry for the ball in A.J. Brown? I doubt it. Not the same anyway.
1: Yeah, it's going to be... My next question was going to be, if A.J. Brown is in camp, who are the three best receivers on the Patriots? But let's keep him out of this. Right now, Adam, who are the three best pass catchers on the New England Patriots?
0: I mean, I still think, I don't know that I rank him one, but I still think that Hunter Henry is going to be a safety blanket for Drake May. You know, again, you look at last year and different roster, but like you said, take A.J. Brown out of it. Hunter Henry was second on the team in targets, receiving yards, receptions. I think he led the team in receiving touchdowns. Like, it's inside the 20s, you know, if not in between the 20s, Drake May has an eye for Hunter Henry. It's, you know, that's what veteran tight ends are there for. So from a reliability factor, there is a part of me that wants to put him at number one. Romeo Doubs should, in theory, come in and replace what Stephon Diggs gave you, which quietly was a 1,000-yard season. It was very inconsistent, and I realized that would be career-high numbers for Romeo Doubs, but I would remind people that in Green Bay, Jordan Love kind of ran the favorite receivers, the open receiver offense. You know, they were really spreading the ball around, which, again, Patriots do that as well, but Doubs would take on a sizably larger role in New England than he had in Green Bay. So, you know, in terms of wide receivers, specifically wide receivers, it should be Doubs, and then it's Booty. But you have to put in Hunter Henry in that conversation.
1: I know fantasy football players want an answer to this one. Who does Mike Vrabel view as the best running back on the New England Patriots?
0: So it's funny because obviously at the beginning of the year, and there were some fumble issues early, but it was, Ramondre Stevenson. And then he gets hurt. Travion Henderson, a rookie, steps in and puts together some strong games, a level of consistency. But as soon as Stevenson came back, he became the bell cow again. Henderson was sprinkled in too. They both kind of got some production late regular season. But come playoff time, Henderson was sort of buried. And when he did get an opportunity, he didn't deliver. And it was Stevenson. And so... And that's, you know, all in the wake of Antonio Gibson suffering the season-ending injury when he was, in theory, serving a larger role as that third-down pass-catching back kind of thing. And so with just these two right now, and I know there are other guys in camp too, but with these two as the focal points, I would say from a fantasy perspective, I wouldn't want either of them. at least early, right? I mean, if you're getting some value late in your best ball drafts or in your season-long drafts, or I wouldn't play either of them in daily fantasy. I wouldn't go near them in DFS unless one of them is hurt and you know who the guy is going to be, because you just from week to week, okay, is it a Stevenson week? Is it a Henderson week? Are they both going to get touches? And those offenses from a fantasy standpoint, those offenses just, I don't like them. I don't trust them. I don't really want to be around them.
1: Talking with Adam Kaufman from Nesson about the Patriots here on Westwood One Sports. Another minute or two. My name's Mike Wickett. The last time we saw Drake May and the Patriots play, the offensive line was getting crushed by a four-man rush from Seattle for most of the night. What have they done to address that offensive line to keep Drake May upright?
0: Well, they went out, you know, Anderson Vera Tucker obviously was... A good addition along the offensive line, if he can stay healthy. Who knows if he can? You know, he couldn't with the Jets, but if he's healthy, he's a game changer. They, you know, used high draft capital on offensive linemen as well. And so they've gone out from just a general improvement across the line standpoint improved. Like I would say their line right now as it exists is stronger than it was when they were getting shellacked, as you said, and not fully healthy either. Not making excuses, but it plays into it. Like, you know, Will Campbell, for instance, their, you know, first round pick last year, had an excellent season. Then he got hurt. He came back. He wasn't the same. And he had a terrible, awful, almost inexcusably bad playoff run. I mean, allowing like historic tackles to Drake May in poor protection. But again, he wasn't right. He's going to enter a new season healthy. So the starting offensive line as it exists on paper is much improved. How good it is, we'll see, but much improved. my concern would be there's still an absence of depth, which, again, they learned it last year. Any team learns it at some point. Depth is so incredibly important along the offensive line and in the trenches in general. And you got to protect your most valuable asset. That's your quarterback. If you can't do that, you're going to be in trouble. And just in general, and I'm not saying anything that football fans don't know already, but you get to the playoffs, the Super Bowl in particular, these games are won in the trenches. You know, who can get to the quarterback, who can protect their quarterback. The Seahawks could do whatever they wanted to Drake May. The Patriots had no answer for Sam Darnold, and he wasn't even that good. They just couldn't get to him. You know, he was evading tackles, and he was free to roam and extend drives. You know, you look back at the previous Super Bowl, the Chiefs got manhandled by Philadelphia. Why? Because Patrick Mahomes couldn't do anything against that defensive line. We saw the exact same formula to beat him when Tom Brady in Tampa Bay took down KC, you know, years ago. It's just this is how it goes. You need to win the game in the trenches, and the Patriots still need some depth there.
1: Follow him on Twitter, X, at Adam M. Kaufman. Adam, thank you so much for the time. We could spend hours talking about non-football stuff, and I'm glad we didn't do too much on the Vrabel situation. Thank you so much for coming on, brother.
0: Anytime.
1: Adam Kaufman, Nesson, again, on Twitter at X, at Adam M. Kaufman. And I kind of agree with him. Like, I don't know what else we're going to keep uncovering, and nothing's going to be earth-shattering that we're going to learn about Vrabel and Diana Rossini. We know it was stupid. Every day there's something new that comes out, and you wonder, how did two people that are literally in the public eye, they're on TV, her job is to be on TV, how do you keep going out and doing these things and don't expect to be seen? You know, like, people know what you look like. But every single day, and I imagine him being in New England, in the Boston area, every day you're just getting beat over the head with it. And it's nice to take a break and just talk about the Patriots and the improvements they have made and the question marks. That is a scary backfield if you're a fantasy player. A.J. Brown, if he gets the attention, what does that mean for Romeo Doubs? Does it open things up for Doubs and Hunter Henry and everybody else? The defense was pretty damn good last year. Patriots going to be right back in the mix come this NFL season. Schedule gets released on Thursday. We have a big schedule release party here on Westwood One all night on Thursday night. So make sure you're tuning in for that. We are going to wrap it up. And if you missed the best soundbite from the Philadelphia New York game today, we'll play it for you on the other side on Westwood One Sports.
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14: Severe storms that started with advanced warnings. 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
1: Johnny Ballgame, John Mallory coming your way at the top of the hour, taking you through the night here on Westwood One Sports. So we were asking you this question earlier, and we got a ton of people. If you were one of those and you want to jump back in, now is the time. Pick up the phone, 310-840-4910. When was the last time your favorite team made you cry or made you emotionally distraught? And I ask that because the Philadelphia 76ers got bounced today. They got swept out of the NBA playoffs in the second round by the New York Knicks. And there was a young lady, part of a news package, that kind of caught my attention. So picture this. The Sixers lose. Philadelphia TV station sends a woman out to the game, obviously to cover the game. And they say, go to the concourse where everybody walks around to get their seats and their food and whatever. It's the main concourse of the building. And so she's out there. And the Knicks fans who have taken over the Sixers arena are basically now just taking over this woman's newscast or this woman's hit from the arena. Listen to this.
2: 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I left my mom, you know what I mean? It's been time thinking that I'm going down with the ship, but I'm going down with the ship, so I gotta make it up to mama.
3: Sell the team, fire Nick Nurse, everybody gone, gone, gone. Like Kyle Lowry, coach.
4: We're getting clowned. I got nothing.
5: I think it was game 6 a few years ago when the Knicks beat us here and we walked out and they were chanting like this. It's worse this year.
6: They gotta play better defense.
7: And I love Joel and I hope he stays. I love the whole team. They did amazing, but it's just heartbreaking. It really is.
1: I love the dichotomy between the last two. The woman who's crying her eyes out. And then the other woman who's walking out of it, it's a wrap. I think it's great. I love this kid, too.
3: Sell the team, fire Nick Nurse, everybody gone, gone, gone.
1: That kid's going to have a job on WIP in Philadelphia in about 10 years, I'm telling you right now. But it was this woman that inspired the question.
7: And I love Joel, and I hope he stays. I love the whole team. They did amazing, but it's just heartbreaking. It really is.
1: Are you really that upset about a second-round NBA playoff exit? The Eastern Conference semifinals? I know what beating Boston meant to the city of Philadelphia, but you got beat by a team who's just steamrolling people right now. But it begs the question. For you, if you're driving around, maybe on your way to work, maybe on your way home from work, home from Mother's Day stuff, when was the last time your team made you cry? Or made you emotionally distraught like this?
7: And I love Joel and I hope he stays.
1: 310-840-4910. 310-840-4910 is the phone number. I don't know if I've cried necessarily like this.
7: And I love Joel.
1: I don't know if I've gotten to that point in sports, but two come to mind right away, and they both involve the Green Bay Packers. The 2014 NFC Championship game, Aaron Rodgers on basically one leg had gone to Seattle, and Green Bay had a lead. Now, they should have had a much bigger lead, but they had a lead. Seattle came back. All Green Bay had to do was recover an onside kick, and they would send Russell Wilson and his voodoo magic home. They would beat the Legion of Boom, and Seattle made the big comeback. They kicked the onside kick, and Jordy Nelson's ready to recover it. And backup tight end Brandon Bostic jumps into the air. His one job was to block, but he saw the ball, went full Bartman. He did what a lot of people would do. That's, you got to stay disciplined in special teams. Seattle recovered the onside kick, tied it up, overtime, touchdown. When the game ended, when Seattle threw the long touchdown pass to win that game, there were like six people in my house, and we're watching the game on the big screen, and no one said a word for like 4.5 minutes. We all just looked up, did one of these. Hand, palm, face. And then someone said, let's go to the bar. And we did. And we drank a lot that night. And the other would be the most recent Packers playoff choke to the Chicago Bears. They had a 16-point lead in the fourth quarter. And then Caleb Williams and his voodoo magic came to life. And I went face first when DJ Moore caught that game-winning touchdown. And I said, that's going to be it. And I was surrounded by Miller Lite cans. That was my last one where I was, the next day I woke up and I could not believe it happened still. And my wife said, are you going to be in a bad mood like this for a while? I said, yeah, I get one day. And then I got out of my funk on Monday. When's the last time your team made you cry? Or when you were emotionally distraught? 310-840-4910. Tim is in Chula Vista in California. Tim, you're on Westwood One Sports. When was the last time your team made you cry? Tim, are you there? All right. Timmy, is that you, Timmy?
0: Yeah, I'm here.
1: Go ahead, Tim.
0: Oh, my gosh, you almost made me cry again. So anyway, there's this game in Foxborough in a blizzard. I don't know, it was in 2001. It was a divisional round. And Charles Woodson went and strip-sacked a guy named Tom Brady.
1: Yeah.
0: And Greg Beaker picked up the ball, and the Raiders won the game. And Tom Brady had two hands on the ball, and he was not throwing the ball. There was no chance he was going to throw the ball. And then they put the thing under review, and they said that Tom Brady needed to tuck the ball. And then a 45-yard field goal was kicked, and the Raiders ended up not winning that game.
1: Did you cry that night as a Raider fan? Did you cry?
0: Hey, my life goes Raiders, then God, then my family. And so at the time, I don't anymore, but I chewed tobacco, and I had a full bottle of spit, and my girlfriend and I both jumped off the couch when the Raiders won that game, and the chew went everywhere. We didn't care. We were so excited.
1: Yuck.
0: Gross. We were so excited, but then I cried again because I had to clean up the mess after the team lost.
1: Yeah. Nasty. Tim, thank you, man. Cleaning up chew is gross. It's almost as bad, and I did this one time, and maybe you've done this, like back when you could smoke at a bar, you don't remember which one is your beer bottle, and you kind of grab your beer bottle, but you're not sure, and there's a butt in there. That's not a good feeling. Cleaning up chew is gross, too. Dave is in New Hampshire. Dave, thanks for calling. You're on Westwood One Sports.
8: So listen, I was born in 94. So by the time I had a heartbreak, I think the city of Boston had won me 5 championships. I remember I was in middle school, 07-08 Patriots, David Tyree catch.
1: Yeah.
8: Remember at the end of the game, I didn't cry, but I threw a chicken wing at the TV.
1: How old were you?
8: God, I was in middle school.
1: So you were like 12 years old throwing chicken wings at your TV?
8: You know, when you're that age and you're trying to one-up your other middle school friends.
1: I love that.
8: Probably the spirit of it.
1: Yeah.
8: But, you know, being a Boston sports fan, a lot of heartbreak over here, but I mean lately, sure.
1: Listen, we are on coast to coast. You are on 200 radio stations crying to someone about how you just haven't won a title in Boston in months. Like, no, everyone hates you. I like you, Dave, but everyone hates you right now.
8: Yeah, that was the point of the call. I figured everybody would hate me for it.
1: Thanks, man, for getting in. I mean, think about it. Being a Boston fan, you haven't won a championship in like a year since the Celtics did it. Like a year and a half ago. It's been so rough for Celtics, for Boston sports fan. No one has sympathy. But I do love the fact that a 12-year-old was throwing a chicken wing at a TV. Ryan is in Pensacola, Florida. Ryan, thanks for calling, man. You're on Westwood One Sports.
9: Hey, I was just calling about last time I cried during my team.
1: Yeah.
9: I'm a big LSU guy. I went to the season opener in 2011 when Tyrann Mathieu hit an interception versus TCU. We had a great season, undefeated. We went on the road to Alabama, win 9-6, and we lose in the national championship. I cried my heart out.
1: That's
9: the only time I've ever cried in a game.
1: I remember watching that 9-6 game, just waiting for something to happen. And I was at a bar, and I just was, I remember sitting there thinking, these two teams are like, I'm a Big Ten guy, you know, and I know they're SEC, Big Ten, whatever. But I remember watching it thinking, Big Ten defenses don't play like this. I mean, these athletes at LSU and Alabama are, at that time, were the best in the country. And I just remember watching thinking, how is anybody scoring on these two defenses? This is insane. Thank you for calling, man. Appreciate you. I got a text here from Boston. Every time I turn on a Red Sox game, I become emotionally distraught. You have one bad year, and all of a sudden, the sky is falling. Last one is Z in Chicago. Z, thanks for calling. When was the last time you cried because of your favorite team?
10: Hey. So this is really stupid looking back on it, but the NHL trade deadline and free agency has hit me hard in the last 3 years.
1: Why?
10: So I'm a Chicago Wolves fan. They're in the AHL. They're the affiliate of the Carolina Hurricanes. And last year in the free agency, the Canes really wanted to trade for Keandre Miller, which looking back on it was a great pickup. I love Key. But like they decided to trade Scott Morrow for it. He was a prospect. He was probably my favorite on the Wolves. And I cried so hard. I was leaving for like a trip the next day and I cried so hard. It's so dumb and so stupid looking back on it, but I
1: No, it's not. It is not dumb or stupid to cry about your team. I did not think. Now I was like, we're going to get some Super Bowls, we're going to get some NBA, we're going to get some college football. I did not think we'd get AHL hockey when we were talking about when your team made you cry. But I love that. And I've seen a lot of Chicago Wolves games because I was in Milwaukee for a while and the Wolves played the Milwaukee Admirals. And then I'm now in Des Moines and I see the Wolves play the Iowa Wild. So I'm very familiar with the Chicago Wolves. Thank you for calling. Appreciate it. That's going to do it for the show. What a fun show today was. We cried. We laughed. We laughed about crying. We've done it all. We've done it all today. Thanks to Tampa Bay Sports Radio 95.7's Pat Donovan for joining us. Also, Locked On Rams podcast host Doug McCain, part of the new 97.1 FM in Los Angeles, for coming on. Also, the Team 980's Chris Russell out of D.C. And thanks again to Nesson's Adam Kaufman for talking Patriots. Appreciate Art Martinez and also Stuart Kovacs for producing and keeping this radio program on the air. And of course, thank you for listening. We appreciate it. Happy Mother's Day. You still got time to call mom. If you haven't done it, you can still call your mom on Mother's Day. So make sure you get that done, okay? Mom, just give mom a call, all right? Hopefully, if you are a mom, you had yourself a wonderful Mother's Day. You got to put your feet up. Maybe you got your feet rubbed, whatever it may be. We will do it again coming up next Saturday and Sunday night. John Mallory, Johnny Ballgame is straight ahead. For Stuart Kovacs, Art Martinez, my name is Mike Wickett. Thank you so much for listening to Westwood One Sports Night. Have a great week. Johnny Ballgame taking you
11: through. This is Westwood One Sports. 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

0: quickly, hi, Mom. I want to say that. Happy Mother's Day. Remember that. I don't think Stu does. He's too young. But if you're old, like me, you remember when an athlete had a camera pointed in his or her face. You said one thing, two words, and everybody said it so much that it kind of got annoying, but it was fun. You know what I'm saying? You know what I'm thinking? You know what I'm talking about? Hi, Mom. Whatever happened to that? Every time. Remember how many hi moms we would get? It was a thing. That was a big time deal. You had the camera pointed at your face. You looked over and you said, hi, Mom. We all did it. I mean, we all did it. They all did it. I'll do it on the radio right now. Hi, Mom. But hi, Mom. Whatever happened to that? Anybody have a guess why no athletes anymore during an interview anywhere say, hi, Mom? It's very rare. And that's all they used to say. You know, two people got mentioned, right? It was Mom and Jesus. That was it. You're going to thank, and in most cases, you'll thank them both. But hi, Mom. Hi, Mom. I remember NFL Films. There's a TV show, NFL Films Presents, that I like to watch. They did a bit on Hi, Mom, because there were so many NFL Films guys walking around saying, hey, Mom, hi, Mom. They didn't know if the camera was live or not. You see a camera, hi, Mom. And I think it's just the communication, right? Nowadays, I mean, you could shoot your mother a text 2 minutes before you run out of the locker room. You could FaceTime your mother at halftime after the game, on the way to the game. Or Facebook. I mean, it's just too easy. You don't need the television camera anymore to say what up to Mom. Back then, dude, you like couldn't even call your mom. Long distance. That was a son of a gun, remember? Remember when long distance was a big deal? Oh, hey, this is a long distance call. Okay, never mind. Take your time. I get it. Oh, I get it. It's like, that was like a thing. Hi, Mom. Nobody ever does that anymore. Guess got to bring that back, or don't. Maybe not. Maybe it was kind of annoying at the end. But you guys remember that, right? I'm not the only one thinking that stuff. I don't think. Maybe so. Wouldn't be the first. Wouldn't be the last, man. Westwood One Sports Night. We're going to go to the Ninja Turtle, Raphael, in Chicago. You're first up tonight with Johnny Ballgame, Raphael. What do you know? What do you say? Bring it.
1: Hey, old Johnny Ballgame. How you doing?
0: Well.
1: Awesome to hear. Hey, earlier I was hearing that the Washington Wizards got the first pick. They, like, definitely deserve that. I still think, I don't know about your opinion, do you think the NBA should do what the NFL does? The worst team gets the highest pick and then snakes around? Or do you think the lottery is better? I don't know. I just wanted your opinion on that. Also, I am not more excited to see the NFL schedule release. It's so exciting to see these games.
0: Tonight,
1: Seattle Seahawks have 17 different teams that they could play in opening night. I hope it's the Bears. That'd be so exciting.
0: Yeah, it could be the Bears. It's only a couple. Thank you for the call, Raphael, because it's only the home games. But I'm with you, man. Like, I get major pumpage with the schedule release. I love it. Biggest reason, like, selfishly, I have a friend who has Seahawks season tickets. He takes me to one game a year, and I always get first pick. So I watch the schedule release. I map it out with my work that I do locally with the job I have in Boise, Idaho, covering college football, so I can coordinate which game I can go to. But not that. I want to know which games are on national television. Heck yeah, you always want to know that opener. And I love the matchups this year, guys. The best two divisions in football are lined up. The AFC West and the NFC West. They're playing. Those are mega games. Patrick Mahomes is going to Seattle this year to face the dark side. Sign me up, please, for that one. And please don't schedule the Chiefs early. I want that game late. The world of football needs that game late because we want Patrick Mahomes to be healthy and, of course, just playing. Let's get to Baltimore. DJ in Baltimore is next up with Johnny Ballgame on Westwood One. DJ, bring it. All right, DJ was texting the show. That was a big lead. Sorry, guys. DJ said 0% chance that Oklahoma City can win one. I'm sorry, can lose one game. I'm saying, what's the percentage that they run the table? 16-0. No one has done it. And I don't know if it means that they're that good, or I don't know if it means, well, dude, the league was better then. There's a reason Michael never swept any opponent in the finals. He didn't. Jordan never swept a team in the finals. He lost one game to the Lakers, two to the Blazers, two to the Suns, two to the Sonics, two to the Jazz, two to the Jazz. Right there. What's that, nine? Michael lost nine finals games. But maybe you could easily say, well, dude, the league was better then. It was tougher. You didn't just sweep a team in the finals. That's Stockton and Malone over there. That's Peyton and Kemp. That's the tail end of Showtime. That's a really good Rip City team. That's Sir Charles in Phoenix winning an MVP. I mean, Michael played good teams. No one would have objected if any one of those opponents would have won the ring over the Bulls. It would have been major deservedly so. Look at Houston. Dream got his two rings when Michael was hitting a curveball and then just coming back. Houston was able to be up. Talk about the right place at the right time. Perfect. And the series that we all could have, should have, would have had, Michael never tried baseball, and it was the Rockets, Bulls. Dude, if there's one team that might have had a shot, it was Dream. They would have had a tough time covering him, and if Houston was hitting their threes the way Dream used to operate, that might have been a tough match for Jordan. That might have been a seven-game series. I'm not going to say they would have won. Jordan 6-for-6. I'll never say a team would beat Jordan in a finals series. No. 310-840-4910. Yeah. Got some good stuff. Hey, if you're an NFL team, do you have a rookie head coach? Like, not rookie with you, like a rookie NFL head coach. This person has never been a head coach of an NFL game before. There are six of you fan bases out there. Which one's sleeping the most confident at night? It's nowhere close to out of the ordinary for a rookie head coach to have a good first year. Playoffs? Super Bowl? We've seen it. It like happens every year, by the way. Who's it going to be this year? Who's the rookie head coach that's popping, dude? Like Liam Cohen coming out, winning 14 games, kicking that damn door down. Ben Johnson taking his shirt off saying, look at these muscles, man. Who's that this year? 310-840-4910. Line them up. I'm Johnny Ballgame, Westwood One Sports Night. Download the Westwood One Sports app.
2: 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And now superstar Carlos Correa is out for the year. 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
11: Any lingering showers gradually clear out overnight, as do our skies. Clear skies generally by morning will drop down to near 51. Very light winds out of the east tomorrow. Lots of sunshine and just an absolutely gorgeous day. Highs in the upper 70s. We see 80s return for the middle of the week and maybe some unsettled weather as we head toward the end of the week and into the weekend. A lot to be determined.

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1: Appreciate you guys all night long. We'll go till, what, 6 a.m. Eastern time? So appreciate you guys. I did want to get to the text line, 310-840-4910, and ask you about, I guess, out-of-date team names in sports. Outdated team names in sports. Archaic team names in sports. Team names in sports that don't even really make sense in whatever society we live in now. Like the New York team, right? The Knicks. A Knickerbocker? That's a pant. And they called them the Knickerbockers because they pulled their pants a certain way when they played basketball, like in peach baskets, before it even had a hole in the bottom, the basket. The Knicks. I'd be like, what was with the, what's your name? Oh, we're the LA Trousers. You know, we're the Chicago Capris. Not saying they should change it. It's gone too far and the Knicks are cool. Just if you're ever wondering, like, what is a Nick? It's a pant. Text me right now. What's the most outdated team name in sports? We'll be back. Ball game.
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0: refute to the order, or you just do a, you know, we're picking 14 bowls, different teams, a wacko lottery. It could be anything. That would be, I mean, that would certainly be appointment television. But I don't think it needs it, guys. I don't. Why could, should, would this work? What we have, a Westwood One Sports tonight. Love you, Stu. 310-840-4910. That's 310-840-4910. Let's get to Arizona. But it's beautiful there. Mark in Arizona wants to get back to baseball managers and share some Bobby Cox stuff. Mark in Arizona, the line is yours. Go for it.
1: Okay, my comment is this. Both Bobby Cox and Earl Weaver had tremendous seasons. They both had exceptional pitching. Weaver had four 20-game winners at one time. My point is you already alluded to football as far as, you know, winning the big one and stuff. As far as I know, both of these guys won one World Series, but the potential for those teams was exceptional. And again, I'm not taking anything away from them. They were great exhibitioners, like you said, when it came to going into tirades. But the bottom line is they only won the big one a few times there.
0: One time for the TBS Braves, Mark, in Arizona. Thank you. And I'm just going to say, and you probably agree with me on this, now's not the time to say, well, Bobby Cox left meat on that bone there with the TBS era Braves. He should have four. No, baseball's weird. You guys know that. Yeah, he should have more, but I'm not taking that away. He's one of my favorite managers ever. Bobby Cox. It's like everybody's grandpa. Seriously. And don't piss grandpa off, man. I was, you know, that's like, it felt like that. Like Tommy Lasorda, you Dodger fan, you grew up. He's like your grandpa or that old uncle. He's never happy. Well, he's complaining about everything. The potato salad doesn't have enough pepper in it at the barbecue. Baseball had those managers, and that's cool, and it's moved on. And you sometimes you're just a jackass now if you're arguing with an umpire because it's, hey, look at the tape. It's their call, not mine, in many cases. You just don't get enough of it, but yeah, 310-840-4910 on that one. The NFL doesn't need a lottery, but, dude, if it ever has one just to flex its muscles, maybe, it, you know, we're going to try it one year. They wouldn't, but I'm just throwing stuff out there. I think it would be an appointment. You know, it's not the draft, but it's certainly not the schedule release either. It's somewhere in the middle there. And like Stuart was saying, just anything NFL. Anything. But I'd love to get your opinion on some of that. And keep texting the percentage that Oklahoma City is going to go 16-0 in these playoffs and be the first team to ever do it, to run the playoff table. Not Showtime, not Bird, not Jordan, not Shaq and Kobe, not the Bad Boys, not even Fo have done it. What percentage? 50%? They're going to go 16-0. They're 7-0 right now. Nine times they need to win again. What's the percentage that it'll happen? Text 310-840-4910. I'm Johnny Ballgame. Follow at @ballgame_KTIK on X. And over there on the gram, I believe I am at @JohnnyBallgame_KTIK. Go ahead, shoot me a follow, 2 for 2. Stuart Kovacs is going to bring it with the stories you need on Mother's Day, or what was hopefully a fabulous Mother's Day for you. Johnny Ballgame, Westwood One. We'll be right back on the Westwood One. 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
10: Severe storms that started with advanced warnings. 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
11: Any lingering showers gradually clear out overnight, as do our skies. Clear skies generally by morning will drop down to near 51. Very light winds out of the east tomorrow. Lots of sunshine and just an absolutely gorgeous day. Highs in the upper 70s. We see 80s return for the middle of the week and maybe some unsettled weather as we head toward the end of the week and into the weekend. A lot to be determined yet for that. From the Bob Mills Weather Center, I'm News on 6 meteorologist Aaron Reeves.
10: 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It's Westwood One Sports Night with Johnny Ballgame.
12: Great stuff, guys. Now, I'm not saying, you know, we're getting off on one here, but I'm not saying Steph Diggs to the Commanders would look like, remember when Julio went to the Titans, Julio Jones? Remember when Andre Johnson went to the Colts? Dare I say Randy Moss with the Tennessee Titans? Sometimes they're not great anymore. And I don't know, but if you're not paying for him to be that Steph Diggs, sure, go for it. I mean, the free agent receivers right now, guys, I mean, yeah, Debo, you could bring him back. Curtis Samuel, what, DeAndre Hopkins? I mean, yeah, it's bad. You want to call Keenan Allen? Yep, not a lot there. So, Commanders need something. One thing I don't think we're ever going to see, because I'm not predicting this, I don't think it's going to happen this year. And the more I think about it, I don't think it's going to happen. And that's an NBA team running the playoff table. 16-0. Total playoff domination. It's never happened. I was asking everybody, just text us what you think the percentage that Oklahoma City will do it will be. You give them a 20% chance to go 16-0. They're 7-0 now. 9 times. I mean, 9 wins. I don't think they will, because I think San Antonio, who I think will win that series against Minnesota, and I think San Antonio will be able to beat OKC. They've done so in the regular.

0: Yeah, we'll do the ditty if you want to. What's up, guys? Into the morning, 310-840-4910. If your NFL team, you have a rookie NFL head coach, not a guy in the first year with the new place, a rookie NFL head coach, Joe Brady, Jeff Hafley, Clint Kubiak, Mike LaFleur, Jesse Minter, Todd Monken. Which one of those fan bases is most confident that they got the guy and it's going to hit? We'll talk about this a little later. But remember, guys, in the NFL, a rookie head coach, there's no, hey, well, you know, we're going to give him some time. There's a culture that needs to be built. In that league, you go to the playoffs as a rookie all the time. Ben Johnson, Liam Cohen did it. DeMeco Ryans did it. Hell, Brian Daboll did it. Dare I say, no, yes, Matt Nagy did it. Rookie head coaches, Matt LaFleur, Packer fan, NFC Championship as a rookie head coach. It happens. Jim Harbaugh, he went 13-3 his first year in San Francisco. Heck, John Harbaugh made the playoffs as a rookie NFL head coach back in 08. Mike Tomlin, oh, guys, it happens. It's not out of the question for a rookie NFL coach to go to the playoffs. It happens like every year. So I want to dive into that a little bit and ask you, fan base, Stuart Kovacs, Raider fan. You know, you got a rookie head coach, producer Stuart Kovacs. What's your confidence level? I know you're a Raider fan, grain of salt, that Clint Kubiak's going to come in and be the guy there in Vegas for you.
1: I think he's going to be the guy. Do I think they're going to make the playoffs, win 10 or 11 games this year? No, I think they're a little bit away from that. I think that could be next year when you have Mendoza maybe get a half a season under his belt and then, you know, bring in some more reinforcements on defense and at offensive line. Then maybe looking to next year, they can look to compete for a playoff spot. But I think this year it's probably a little too early, not because of him, because of the roster.
0: Agree. But I think this year, I mean, you look at the rookie head coaches, the guys who have the quarterbacks have the best shot. And Joe Brady has Josh Allen, and Jesse Minter has Lamar. Jesse Minter's got to figure out how to get that 3-5 career playoff record for Lamar Jackson up. Lamar's never won two games in a single playoffs either. Got to get some consistency there. Get Lamar on a playoff run. So we'll get there. Back to the calls. Let's go to Detroit. John, you're on the line in Detroit. You're live on Westwood One. What you got, John? Detroit.
2: Hey, how's it going? How's it going, man?
0: Awesome, man. Great.
2: Hey, you know, answer to that last question you just had, my money would go on Jesse Minter, being a big-time Michigan fan. He's the best defensive coordinator I have ever seen at the University of Michigan. I have never seen a guy that went into the locker room and made the adjustments and came out and just absolutely locked down the other team. It was unbelievable to watch, and I was sad to see this guy go. But, you know, about the sweep, the NBA team sweeping, back in, I'm not sure, Johnny, but back in 1989, the Lakers, I'm pretty sure it were seven, had won 17 straight games going into the finals, and then Magic and Byron Scott tore their hamstrings and couldn't play against
0: the remember. Pistons.
2: That would have been the team, I thought, because the way they were playing, I think they were going to just hogtie the Pistons. And one other thing, Johnny, Jalen Brunson, I'm not a big fan of this guy. I mean, I know he's a dog and he plays with a lot of heart, but Jalen Brunson literally falls out in the first 3 minutes of every game if the refs call it the way it's supposed to be. Jalen Brunson commits 65 to 75 fouls a game because he pushes off with his off arm every single time he drives to the basket, every single time he's got a defender on him, and that is against the rules of basketball. So Jalen Brunson commits at least 60 fouls every single game. Isaiah did not have to push off. Allen Iverson did not have to push off. Magic Johnson did not have to push off to get to the basket and get free. Jalen Brunson pushes off on every single drive he's ever made since college. Watch the games, everybody. It's against the rules, and it's ugly to watch, and it's giving
0: thanks for the call.
2: A bad name.
0: Let's go. Let's move on. John in Detroit. I get it, but that's how the appreciate the call. They don't call that anymore. You watch any NBA game, everybody is pushing off. I get it. They don't call it anymore, and I guess I wish they would, although I don't watch basketball to see whistles be blown. And I think the kid's tough as hell, and they don't call it, so he's not going to stop doing it. But okay, to each their own, you guys got your calls. And the 89 Lakers, guys, they won every game until they went to the finals, like he said. I'll never forget the Sports Illustrated cover. It said sweep as the Lakers went into the finals. The Lakers got swept in the finals. Tony Campbell, I think, was their leading scorer that series, and he didn't even play in the regular season, basically. He was an expansion draft guy from Minnesota the next year. Can't believe I remember this crap. But I'll never forget Magic Johnson pulling his hammy and coming up limp. I'll never forget that. And by that, the series was over. Byron Scott, I thought, was already out, but maybe he got hurt that series, too. And the Pistons swept them. And I remember Sports Illustrated had the same cover the next week, and it didn't say sweep, it said weep. They just took the S off, and I think James Worthy was on the cover now that I remember it. But you're right, the Lakers almost did it. But here's the thing, even if Magic, even if Byron wouldn't have been hurt, they're not sweeping the Bad Boys. Okay, the Lakers won in 88. They beat the Bad Boys, and it was a seven-game series. And the 88 Lakers were better than the 89 Lakers. They were younger. The Lakers were on fumes in 89, 90, 91. It was hard, way harder. No more Kareem. They were getting Vlade in. Cooper and Magic and Worthy were getting old. It was just tough. Riley left. They had Mike Dunleavy coaching. A lot of stuff. But they wouldn't have swept the Bad Boys there, in my opinion. 310-840-4910. Lots to get to all the way until 6 a.m. Yep, that's where we're going. And you're going to get the lineup all day on Westwood One. Stuart Kovacs, my producer, is the NFL schedule release, is that top priority for you this week? If not, where does it rank? How curious are you to see who your Raiders face in week one? You'll find out in what, 3 days, 4 days, Stuart?
1: Yeah, very, very curious. Very, very curious to see what they're going to end up with schedule-wise, because it is going to be a very tough schedule.
0: Guys, remember, listen to Westwood One for the schedule release. Mike Golic bringing out the big guns for that. I am Johnny Ballgame at @ballgame_KTIK on X. It's Westwood One Sports
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11: Any lingering showers gradually clear out overnight, as do our skies. Clear skies generally by morning will drop down to near 51. Very light winds out of the east tomorrow. Lots of sunshine and just an absolutely gorgeous day. Highs in the upper 70s. We see 80s return for the middle of the week and maybe some unsettled weather as we head toward the end of the week and into the weekend. A lot to be determined yet for that. From the Bob Mills Weather Center, I'm News on 6 meteorologist Aaron Reeves.
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yeah. Terminator 2, right? I remember waiting in line to see T2. Oh, the mega summer blockbuster. And this was the title song. Guys, Mondo Hernandez, he is the best bumper DJ in all of sports talk radio. And he's right here on Westwood One. Appreciate that. Let's see if we can keep the songs going. 310-840-4910. There's a few other coaches I just wanted to throw in there that I think might pop this year. I think it might be a hit because I think they were that. First off, Shane Steichen, Indy, 8-2, finished 8-9. That doesn't happen very often in that league. I remember Dan Fouts did it in 1987, and I'm sorry I remember that, but I do. Like when you go 8-2 and then you just lose out the rest of the way. And that's what the Colts did. They were 8-2 and they finished 8-9.

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1: Appreciate you guys all night long. We'll go till, 6 a.m. Eastern time? So appreciate you guys. I did want to get to the text line, 310-840-4910, and ask you about, I guess, out-of-date team names in sports. Outdated team names in sports. Archaic team names in sports. Team names in sports that don't even really make sense in whatever society we live in now. Like the New York team, right? The Knicks. A Knickerbocker? That's a pant. And they called them the Knickerbockers because they pulled their pants a certain way when they played basketball, like in peach baskets, before it even had a hole in the bottom, the basket. The Knicks. I'd be like, what was with the, what's your name? Oh, we're the LA Trousers. You know, we're the Chicago Capris. Not saying they should change it. It's gone too far and the Knicks are cool. Just if you're ever wondering, like, what is a Nick? It's a pant. Text me right now. What's the most outdated team name in sports? We'll be back. Ball game.
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0: Cora Braves. He should have four. No, baseball's weird. You guys know that. Yeah, he should have more, but I'm not taking that away. He's one of my favorite managers ever, Bobby Cox. He's like everybody's grandpa. Seriously. And don't piss grandpa off, man. I was, you know, that's like, it felt like that. Like Tommy Lasorda, you Dodger fan, you grew up. He's like your grandpa or that old uncle. He's never happy. Well, he's complaining about everything. The potato salad doesn't have enough pepper in it at the barbecue. Baseball had those managers, and that's cool, and it's moved on. And you sometimes you're just a jackass now if you're arguing with an umpire because it's, hey, look at the tape. It's their call, not mine, in many cases. You just don't get enough of it, but yeah. 310-840-4910 on that one. The NFL doesn't need a lottery, but dude, if it ever has one just to flex its muscles, maybe, it, you know, we're going to try it one year. They wouldn't, but I'm just throwing stuff out there. I think it would be an appointment. You know, it's not the draft, but it's certainly not the schedule release either. It's somewhere in the middle there. And like Stuart was saying, just anything NFL. Anything. But I'd love to get your opinion on some of that. And keep texting the percentage that Oklahoma City is going to go 16-0 in these playoffs and be the first team to ever do it. To run the playoff table. Not Showtime. Not Bird, not Jordan, not Shaq and Kobe, not the Bad Boys, not even Fo have done it. What percentage? 50%? They're going to go 16-0. They're 7-0 right now. Nine times they need to win again. What's the percentage that it'll happen? Text 310-840-4910. I'm Johnny Ballgame. Follow at @ballgame_KTIK on X. And over there on the gram, I believe I am at @JohnnyBallgame_KTIK. Go ahead, shoot me a follow. 2 for 2. Stuart Kovacs is going to bring it with the stories you need on Mother's Day, or what was hopefully a fabulous Mother's Day for you. Johnny Ballgame, Westwood One. We'll be right back on the Westwood One. 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
2: Great weather to kick off the work week. Sunshine and light winds today. Temperatures in the low 70s by the lunch hour and highs today near 79. Quiet weather continues tomorrow. In the morning, temperatures will be in the mid 50s. Slightly warmer tomorrow with highs back in the low 80s and stronger south winds. For the Bob Mills Weather Center, I'm News on 6 meteorologist Station Knight.
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0: the NBA, right? When KD went to the Dubs, it was like, this is what we're doing now? It was almost unfair for the rest of the league. And that's kind of where I am with this OKC team. Shaq and Kobe came close. Moses Malone Sixers came close. Those are the three teams that have ran through the tournament with only one loss. Right now, OKC 7-0. I'm just asking, what percentage confidence level do you have? 310-840-4910. Give us a call. I don't think they'll do it. And if they do, I don't know what company I put them in. Am I going to sit on here and say Oklahoma City, they're better than the Michael and Scotty Bulls, the 72-10 Bulls? I don't think I'm going to go there. What, because Michael Jordan never swept in the finals? He never did. It's okay. There was a really good era. Michael lost one game to the Lakers, two to Portland, two to Phoenix, two to Seattle, two to Utah, two to Utah. Michael lost a lot of finals games. He never lost a series. But I think the league, you could say, was better then. As great as the Bulls were, they weren't that far ahead. I mean, the Knicks and John Starks pushed them. Reggie Miller took them to a seventh game in 98. The league. I don't think we'll see it. 16-0. Running the table. Let's get to Montreal. Oh, beautiful day in Canada. Tony in Montreal. Where are we headed, Tony? What you got?
1: How you doing, man?
0: Very well.
1: It's a parlay. It's a parlay for me. The Knicks won today, and I'm listening to what you're saying, and I don't profess to be the expert you are in basketball. But two things. Montreal Canadiens won tonight, and they rebuilt their team in a very short period of time in 4 or 5 years. And the New York Knicks did the same thing. They retooled, they drafted properly, and they rebuilt their bench. And they obviously traded well for their starting five. But I just want to mention a couple of facts from the game tonight. They blew out Philly, and the starting five had 93 points. But the bench came up with 51 points. And the total rebounds, the Knicks had 59 and Philly had 43. So I think those stats speak well for a well-balanced team. And I hear what you're saying about the West. And obviously, they're monsters out there. But I got to tell you something, man. There's a guy called T-Rex. I call him T-Rex, that Jalen Brunson. I think he's on a mission. I think this guy is unbelievable. Like I said, Johnny, he's something else. Great. He's got heart. He's got heart, and I think he's a great leader. But you know what? I'm having fun because I'm watching the Canadians kick some hockey pucks tonight, and they came up with a 5-2 win over the Sabres. And if you guys want to see a ceremony that kicks off a game, Johnny, take a look at the torch that was brought in, because there's a poem on the walls inside from Flanders Field where we passed the torch to the fallen from the to the new. And they had Kirk Muller, the former captain who won the cup in 93, come in with a torch, as Yvon Cornoyer did and as Chris Nyland did in all the home games, and they light the ice, and the whole stadium goes kind of like on this obviously AI type of fire. It's incredible, and the fans are insane. So I would love you to actually check that out and give me your comments next time I call. But it's just incredible to see the passion in May for hockey that has finally returned to Canada after 32 years, that we actually have a shot at the cup. And the insanity that I'm like in Montreal is being matched by New York. New York took over the two games in Philly. So you have two rabid fan bases. And I think both teams that I'm following generate a lot of energy from their fan base. But Johnny, take a look at TikTok or anything. The opening ceremony on Montreal tonight, and maybe go back one game when Chris Nyland showed up. It's phenomenal. It puts chills into you. It's like it's the history of Canada. This is something else to Canada, that we might have a shot at the Stanley Cup after 32 years. And I just want to thank you for taking the calls. Yeah, go ahead.
0: Thank you. It'd be the biggest thing ever. Tony, Montreal, thank you for the call. And I have a lot of hockey friends in my life. My radio partner in Boise, where I do the show Monday through Friday. I have the Westwood One this gig Sunday nights. But, you know, my 9-to-5 job, or not 9-to-5 job, but my other job, my partner's a big hockey fan. And he said that a Montreal Canadiens home game is the best home atmosphere in North American professional sports. And I imagine it's going crazy, and I'll give it to hockey. Nobody knows how to start a game with the opening ceremony presentation, whatever theatrics you want. Nobody is doing a better job right now than the NHL. They have nailed that. The Vegas Golden Knight deal? Hockey, thank you. You're kicking ass. And I love that story, and I kind of want the Sabres in that series. I'm sorry, Tony. I love what's going on in Buffalo, and I want Buffalo to have to keep this going too. But Montreal, it's a great story either way. And can the Knicks beat the Thunder in a series? No. Can they win two games? Probably not. Can they win one, in my opinion? Sure. But they're tough as hell. How do you not love Jalen Brunson unless you're just a Nick hater? That guy's tough as rocks, man. He's got some John Starks in him too, Nick fan. The organ playing, the garden rocking. Damn it, you love it. That's why I hope we get Knicks Thunder. But for me, I don't think there's anybody that's touching OKC other than San Antonio. And like I said, Wemby's too young right now, in my opinion, to take on this OKC team. He will be ready, and it looks like the supporting cast is going to be money. If you're a Spurs fan, dang you. You went done, hit it again. And he's 22. Tim Duncan played 4 years of college. David Robinson paid 4 years of college and served in the Navy. You got both those guys late. You got Wemby, and he's 22. You're going to be good for 17 more years. Spurs fan? David, Duncan, Wemby. Victor Wembanyama will win a championship. He will. It's the NBA. The best player, the mega alpha dog of that league in every single era, has won titles. That's how that league is measured. The best players of every era, they win titles. The 80s, Moses and Doc, Bird and Magic, Isaiah. Those are the ones that win the title. The 90s, Dream and Jordan. Who are the best two players of the 90s? You can probably start with Jordan and then follow it with Dream. You win titles. The next era, who are the best players? Shaq and Kobe and Duncan. Who won the titles? Those two teams mainly. It's how this league works, man. So, yeah, Wemby will get one. LeBron, that quest, he got his. It was a one-man dynasty. He went to 10 straight finals with what? Three different teams. One-man dynasty. 310-840-4910. I'm Johnny Ballgame. This is Westwood One Sports Night, or should I say Westwood One Sports Morning? Or how about just Westwood One Sports? Download the Westwood One Sports app.
2: Patrick Mahomes, ACL tear late last year. No playoffs in KC for the first time in 12 seasons. But now, Andy Reid says the three-time Super Bowl MVP is on track for OTAs. Could Mahomes really be 100% by week one? Westwood One Sports.
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0: Chutty ball game.
1: Yeah, we'll do the ditty if you want to. What's up, guys? Into the morning, 310-840-4910. If your NFL team, you have a rookie NFL head coach, not a guy in the first year with the new place, a rookie NFL head coach, Joe Brady, Jeff Hafley, Clint Kubiak, Mike LaFleur, Jesse Minter, Todd Monken. Which one of those fan bases is most confident that they got the guy and it's going to hit? We'll talk about this a little later, but remember, guys, in the NFL, a rookie head coach, there's no, hey, well, you know, we're going to give him some time. There's a culture that needs to be built. In that league, you go to the playoffs as a rookie all the time. Ben Johnson, Liam Cohen did it. DeMeco Ryans did it. Hell, Brian Daboll did it. Dare I say, no, yes, Matt Nagy did it. Rookie head coaches, Matt LaFleur, Packer fan, NFC Championship as a rookie head coach. It happens. Jim Harbaugh, he went 13-3 his first year in San Francisco. Heck, John Harbaugh made the playoffs as a rookie NFL head coach back in 08. Mike Tomlin, oh, guys, it happens. It's not out of the question for a rookie NFL head coach to go to the playoffs. It happens like every year. So I want to dive into that a little bit and ask you, fan base, Stuart Kovacs, Raider fan. You know, you got a rookie head coach, producer Stuart Kovacs. What's your confidence level? I know you're a Raider fan, grain of salt, that Clint Kubiak's going to come in and be the guy there in Vegas for you.
2: I think he's going to be the guy. Do I think they're going to make the playoffs, win 10 or 11 games this year? No, I think they're a little bit away from that. I think that could be next year when you have Mendoza maybe get a half a season under his belt and then, you know, bring in some more reinforcements on defense and at offensive line. Then maybe looking to next year, they can look to compete for a playoff spot. But I think this year it's probably a little too early, not because of him, because of the roster.
1: Agree. But I think this year, I mean, you look at the rookie head coaches, the guys who have the quarterbacks have the best shot. And Joe Brady has Josh Allen, and Jesse Minter has Lamar. Jesse Minter's got to figure out how to get that 3-5 career playoff record for Lamar Jackson up. Lamar's never won two games in a single playoffs either. Got to get some consistency there. Get Lamar on a playoff run. So we'll get there. Back to the calls. Let's go to Detroit. John, you're on the line in Detroit. You're live on Westwood One. What you got, John? Detroit.
3: Hey, how's it going? How's it going, man?
1: Awesome, man. Great.
3: Hey, you know, answer to that last question you just had, my money would go on Jesse Minter, being a big-time Michigan fan. He's the best defensive coordinator I have ever seen at the University of Michigan. I have never seen a guy that went into the locker room and made the adjustments and came out and just absolutely locked down the other team. It was unbelievable to watch, and I was sad to see this guy go. But, you know, about the sweep, the NBA team sweeping, back in, I'm not sure, Johnny, but back in 1989, the Lakers, I'm pretty sure it were seven, had won 17 straight games going into the finals, and then Magic and Byron Scott tore their hamstrings and couldn't play against
1: the remember. Pistons.
3: That would have been the team, I thought, because of the way they were playing, I think they were going to just hog-tie the Pistons. And one other thing, Johnny, Jalen Brunson, I'm not a big fan of this guy. I mean, I know he's a dog and he plays with a lot of heart, but Jalen Brunson literally falls out in the first 3 minutes of every game if the refs call it the way it's supposed to be. Jalen Brunson commits 65 to 75 fouls a game because he pushes off with his off arm every single time he drives to the basket, every single time he's got a defender on him, and that is against the rules of basketball. So Jalen Brunson commits at least 60 fouls every single game. Isaiah did not have to push off. Allen Iverson did not have to push off. Magic Johnson did not have to push off to get to the basket and get free. Jalen Brunson pushes off on every single drive he's ever made since college. Watch the games, everybody. It's against the rules, and it's ugly to watch, and it's giving
1: thanks for the call.
3: A bad name.
1: Let's go. Let's move on. John in Detroit. I get it, but that's how the appreciate the call. They don't call that anymore. You watch any NBA game, everybody is pushing off. I get it. They don't call it anymore, and I guess I wish they would, although I don't watch basketball to see whistles be blown. And I think the kid's tough as hell, and they don't call it, so he's not going to stop doing it. But, okay, to each their own, you guys got your calls. And the 89 Lakers, guys, they won every game until they went to the finals, like he said. I'll never forget the Sports Illustrated cover. It said sweep as the Lakers went into the finals. The Lakers got swept in the finals. Tony Campbell, I think, was their leading scorer that series, and he didn't even play in the regular season, basically. He was an expansion draft guy from Minnesota the next year. Can't believe I remember this crap. But I'll never forget Magic Johnson pulling his hammy and coming up limp. I'll never forget that. And by that, the series was over. Byron Scott, I thought, was already out, but maybe he got hurt that series, too. And the Pistons swept them. And I remember Sports Illustrated had the same cover the next week, and it didn't say sweep, it said weep. They just took the S off, and I think James Worthy was on the cover now that I remember it. But you're right, the Lakers almost did it. But here's the thing, even if Magic, even if Byron wouldn't have been hurt, they're not sweeping the Bad Boys. Okay, the Lakers won in 88. They beat the Bad Boys, and it was a seven-game series. And the 88 Lakers were better than the 89 Lakers. They were younger. The Lakers were on fumes in 89, 90, 91. It was hard, way harder. No more Kareem. They were getting Vlade in. Cooper and Magic and Worthy were getting old. It was just tough. Riley left. They had Mike Dunleavy coaching. A lot of stuff. But they wouldn't have swept the Bad Boys there, in my opinion. 310-840-4910. Lots to get to all the way until 6 a.m. Yep, that's where we're going. And you're going to get the lineup all day on Westwood One. Stuart Kovacs, my producer, is the NFL schedule release, is that top priority for you this week? If not, where does it rank? How curious are you to see who your Raiders face in week one? You'll find out in what, 3 days, 4 days, Stuart?
2: Yeah, very, very curious. Very, very curious to see what they're going to end up with schedule-wise, because it is going to be a very tough schedule.
1: Guys, remember, listen to Westwood One for the schedule release. Mike Golick bringing out the big guns for that. I am Johnny Ballgame at @ballgame_KTIK on X. It's Westwood One Sports
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0: in Game 7 of the NBA Finals and missed the entire season and subjected our fans to watching 63 losses with the playoffs not being a top 5 pick in a generational draft. That's what happened here to the Indiana Pacers. That's the biggest loser. That's the monumental biggest loser of the NBA draft lottery. The winners, the Washington Wizards. The Wiz, man. I don't really trust that organization, but I do know that they've got talent. They've got Trae Young. If you've got Trae Young and Anthony Davis, who can't stay healthy, but at least he's still named Anthony Davis. He has the ghost of AD somewhere in there. And then you get AJ DeBonsa. That sounds like a contender. I still don't know if and contender for the postseason, contender for a 5 seed, a 6 seed, yeah. For the NBA title, no. But interesting, at the very least. And that's where a Darren Peterson, a Cam Boozer, and AJ DeBonsa is going to fall. Chicago Bulls were the biggest jumper of the night, moving up 5 spots, projected 9th position in a draft with a clear big four. Caleb Wilson, Cameron Boozer, Darren Peterson, AJ DeBonsa. I think Darius Acuff Jr., the Arkansas kid, could be thrown into that conversation as like a big five. Chicago will get a blue chip kid. They'll get a blue chip cornerstone to pair with Kobe White. And the Utah Jazz jumped up a couple spots into that Darren Peterson, AJ DeBonsa zone. If they can get Peterson to 2, Utah now has an intriguing young core. Your biggest losers, the Indiana Pacers with no lottery pick, the ghost lottery pick, the Clippers winning. They're not in a fun spot. The Brooklyn Nets, biggest losers of this, the biggest sliders, actually. They dropped 3 spots from number 3 down to number 6. So they could get a Darius Acuff Jr. If Darius Acuff Jr. falls to 6, that's not a terrible pickup for the Nets, but they miss out on the Mount Rushmore of prospects in this class. And that's a blow for a franchise that in this group needs to find a superstar. Who's the superstar reset, the young guy that walks in, averages 26 points per game, 23 points per game in a rookie campaign, and brings back momentum to an organization? Detroit Pistons, they lead a playoff series. Lottery outlook, bleak. Didn't have their own pick. Timberwolves' success meant the selection they did own fell to 21. And for Detroit, who still needs depth, this postseason has exposed some of the issues, the foundational issues for Detroit that will keep them from winning an NBA championship. They're not going to win the title this year. Detroit's not. The need for depth pieces, the need for just one more, something more, Detroit could have grabbed in the draft and didn't. I just can't get over the dang Pacers thing, man. That is so silly, stupid, gross. Your president would say, oops, our bad for tanking. Didn't pay off, did it? See you next year. Huh. Bad. Coming up is we're going to do like the segment, the biggest losers of the day. But pollen season is here. 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
14: Everybody has a smile story, those daily moments of joy that make you smile, especially when you're a child like 3-year-old Zena. Her smile is as bright as her future, but there's something you wouldn't know about Zena. She was born with a cleft lip, which can make it hard to eat, talk, hear, and even breathe. And she's far from alone. A baby is born with a cleft every 3 minutes. 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Thankfully, she met Smile Train. 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

0: He can't believe it. And sometimes the individual makes the play, and this time it's Lane Hutson. Realizing he's got a man without a stick that can't get the poke check in, Greenway goes flying by, takes the goaltender to one side. Not even an easy tap in like the one.
1: Cole Caulfield on the power play. Again, final score of 6-2 in that one in the National Basketball Association last night. You like this little whip around we're doing? Come on. The lottery was a disaster for the Indiana Pacers, because remember, the Pacers were like, hey, whoa. We're going to tank this year, and then we're going to add with Tyrese Halliburton, a really good player. Yeah. We'll go get the number one overall pick. We'll go get A.J. DeBonsa. We'll go get, you know, screw it. We'll go get A.J. DeBonsa or Darren Peterson or Cameron Boozer. And instead, biggest losers, they don't have a lottery pick at all, because they kept dropping and dropping and dropping and dropped far enough that their pick got just off to somebody else not named the Indiana Pacers. So instead,

0: Now drafting at five, the LA Clippers, who were a massive winner of the lottery yesterday, in your face to Indiana. And God bless, just a gross, stupid, silly moment for Pacers fans when their president said, "Hey, sorry for tanking," in a tweet. Now, it's not a direct quote, paraphrasing, but synonyms would put together, if you reworked this sentence, "Sorry for tanking, my bad. We tried and it didn't work. Oops." And now Pacers fans wasted an entire season of their fandom in 2025-26. But as the games themselves, and again, I haven't seen you since Friday morning. The Knicks over the 76ers, 108-94, holding the Sixers to 18 points the fourth quarter. That was back on May 8th, Friday, May 8th. The Spurs over the T-Wolves with Victor Wembanyama for the entire game. Didn't get ejected in that one. And San Antonio, a seven-point win, 115-108. On Saturday, that's with the Cavs. Got their get back against the Pistons and made that series a 2-1 lead for Detroit. 116-109, Cleveland on top at home. That series continues tonight in Game 4. The Thunder, 131-108 over the Lakers on Saturday. Oklahoma City leads it 3-0. They're going to sweep the Lakers. The Cavs can even the series. They're 3.5-point favorites, by the way. The Cavs are favorites tonight against Detroit. That game is in Cleveland. They can even it at 2 games apiece. Oh, and yesterday, the San Antonio Spurs versus the Timberwolves. A 114-109 win for Minnesota. And the 76ers falling to the Knicks. They get swept 144-114 blowout fashion. Story of the day. I thought that the Victor Wembanyama ejection was a little cheap. The NBC crew did as well. And we'll continue on this story over the course of the day. The NBC crew did as well. They thought the ejection should have been a flagrant one. The officials decided flagrant two, because Wembanyama, he's got the basketball, he's got, hey, high and tight. He's moving an elbow here, moving an elbow there, trying to grab an offensive board to create some space, and then, an errant elbow just clips Naz Reid in the neck. Should it be a flagrant one? Absolutely. Should Victor Wembanyama be ejected? Should the best player right now in basketball? Yeah, I said that. 39 points and 15 boards the other night. The best player in basketball right now. Should he be ejected? No. But he was anyway. And it just dilutes an NBA postseason product when you take the best player in basketball right now and just take him off the court. Because, elbow, above the shoulders, above the neck, whatever that rule is and however it's written. It reared its ugly head last night. Victor Wembanyama ejected and the Spurs fall to the T-Wolves by five. A comeback for Minnesota, who trailed this game heading into the fourth quarter by 4 points. And won the fourth quarter 34-25 to take the victory in the game and even the series at 2-2. Coming up, our idiot of the day. And then Chris Mack joins the show to talk about Aaron Rodgers, wherever the hell he is. This is the Drake Toll Show.
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0: IDL downtown moving right along without a problem. Northbound on 75, just a little bit of a slowdown at the major work at 96. Looks pretty good so far this morning, but look for traffic flow to increase as the morning progresses. With traffic, I'm Randy Fuller.
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14: Great weather to kick off the work week. Sunshine and light winds today. Temperatures in the low 70s by the lunch hour and highs today near 79. Quiet weather continues tomorrow. In the morning, temperatures will be in the mid 50s. Slightly warmer tomorrow with highs back in the low 80s and stronger south winds. From the Bob Mills Weather Center, I'm News on 6 meteorologist Station Knight.
13: 1170 AM News on 6 Now traffic from the Classic Chevrolet in Owosso Traffic Center.
15: Northbound 75, 96th in Jinx. The ongoing road work has it down to one lane, and traffic volume is definitely increasing right now. Southbound on 169, a little sluggish through Owosso. With traffic, I'm Randy Fuller.
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17: 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It is live on YouTube and Twitter, the Drake Toll Show. That is on one of the best brands you could ever draw up in sports, Westwood One Sports. And some of the best news you could draw up if you're a fan of the Washington Wizards. You know what we have not talked about? We have not had. There have been many teams over the major leagues in American sports that we've talked about. Individuals, human beings, we've spent segments on. And the Washington Wizards are not one of them because they haven't given us much of a reason to. And now they have. They sucked so hard that it worked. Oh, all right. Nick Eschew joins the Drake Toll Show, Westwood One Sports, the Westwood One Sports app, Nick Eschew of Westwood One. And Nick, the Wizards proudly sucked. And I think it paid off yesterday. This is good news, right?
18: It's finally actually worked where the football gods have said, yep, this is actually going to be your year, or the basketball gods are going to be. I'm still having coffee, guys. You know, I'm not always up as early as you are every day. And I'm used to talking about football gods and the Commanders on, you know, all of my DC shows. Look, it's weird, man. Like, you wake up today and you sit here and you're like, are we serious? Did the Wizards actually win this? Because, you know, the one thing about, you know, Wizards fans is, you know, I mean, listen, I've covered this team for years in various ways, and they're sad and they're distraught and they just expect the worst all the time because there hasn't really been a lot of direction with the team and the organization for a while. And a lot of the, you know, the narrative around them, around the league, is that, you know, the ownership cared more about hockey than building an actual NBA team. And it's gone beyond like, hey, let's pay Bradley Beal a bunch of money so he never wants to leave. And then they finally decide to trade him when it's too late. And now you've actually got a team that's being built through youth. And I know they trade for Anthony Davis, and that's a whole other question because I know he does not want to be there, but maybe this changes it a little bit. You add Trae Young at the trade deadline. We knew those guys weren't going to play, but they got a lot of young talent on this team. And to add what's likely A.J. Tabonsa, maybe Darren Peterson if that changes. I mean, that question now becomes, you know, about whether it's upside or not. I think Tabonsa is probably the pick, barring, you know, anything crazy happening. But, yeah, I mean, you're watching some of these teams draft. You drop a little bit in the lottery yesterday, and you're going, oh, God, it's probably the Wizards. They couldn't fall farther than fifth. And when they announced the fifth pick, I was like, oh, my God, okay, wait, we got a shot here. So, you know, every once in a while it does work. And the NBA can do whatever they want when it comes to, like, trying to curb tanking. But this system still allows for teams to have, like, you got to have some way to help a team rebuild. And the Wizards are actually doing it the right way. Like, it's not tanking, it's actually rebuilding because it's all young guys they've got out there for the most part that they've been playing, and they got some talent there now. This Wizards team is set to make a big jump next year.
17: Nick Eschew joining the Drake Toll Show. Nick, the conversation about Tabonsa and Peterson I would like to get to, but you dropped the nugget in there. This Anthony Davis being disgruntled in the DC market with the organization and where Trae Young fits into the trajectory of the Washington Wizards. Are you trying to build a, hey, look, we got Anthony Davis, we got Trae Young, we got A.J. Tabonsa or Darren Peterson, is this a team ready to contend or compete next season now?
18: This Wizards team, let's say we keep the roster exactly where it is. This is bare minimum a play-in team, and that it's a failure if they're not. Now, injuries are their own thing, but I mean, they have the potential to be an actual playoff team. I mean, there's some people that get really excited and think, oh, sixth seed, not even in the play-in tournament. I'm not ready to go that high yet. But, you know, like on my shows here, like the one thing people are always like, well, what do you think? Do they win like 45 games, 40 games? And like it sounds crazy because they won 17 games this year. But if you look at just jumps we've had in the NBA, look at the Spurs from Victor Wembanyama's rookie year just a couple of years ago, from 22 wins, now they're already at 62 wins this year, and the Pistons won 14 games 2 years ago. They won 60 this year. They were built a lot with youth. Obviously, there's some free agents there. The Thunder are the best example. I mean, the Thunder have done this twice with Sam Presti as their general manager, where they've built through younger players and built contenders. And, you know, so you can make these big jumps if you look at these win totals that teams have had over the years. But look, Anthony Davis, Look, Anthony Davis is the dude that's like 45 and divorced that went out on a date with a 25-year-old. It's like, she's great and she's got like a ton of potential and she's got a bright future and she still wants to go out till 2 a.m. on a Thursday night, and I'm just not doing that anymore in my life. Anthony Davis wants to win championships now and doesn't want to be on a team that's growing and building, but the Wizards have a team that's in that phase of their life. He's in a different phase of his life. So, like, people are mad, and they're like, they see these interviews, and he's like, he doesn't want to be here. I know for a fact he doesn't want to be there. I've talked to people that know, like, he does not want to be there, but that doesn't mean that it can't change. It's really just a matter of, is he willing to play for a team that's, look, they're not going to be a title contender. That's ridiculous to think, but they are potentially a playoff team next year.

0: Really, after the top three, which was generally regarded as DeBonta, Peterson, Boozer, after that, there's a lot of ways this draft could go where the Bulls may trick people. What if a team also decides to trade down in this draft or something? We've got stars that might be moved to this offseason. I mean, this NBA offseason has the potential for, like, a ton of chaos, and a lot of it has to do with the young talent that's in this draft where there may be teams deciding to pivot a little bit with what their roster looks like.
1: Nick Ashew joining the Drake Toll Show on Westwood One Sports and the Westwood One Sports app. Oh, I'm going to do it. I'm going to give you the name of an NBA team. And it's all I'm going to give you, Nick. From there, I want you to just work your magic. Just wax poetic if you can. Oh, here it comes. The Indiana Pacers.
0: I don't want to say anything nice about them because, damn it, they didn't deserve to have a high first-round pick. This team was in the NBA Finals last year, and we're talking about them having a top pick in the draft. So that's tanking right there. Now, granted, I understand they lost their best player in Tyrese Halliburton. I get it. This team, though, made it so obvious what they were trying to do. It was a mail-in season. And look, the Warriors did it, too, when you had Clay out for two seasons and Steph was hurt and Draymond was even hurt through that stretch years ago where they just drafted wrong. They drafted James Wiseman, didn't work. Jonathan Kuminga, great, but it never really worked with the coaching staff. And, you know, so teams go through these moments, but, God, I was rooting for the Clippers. I was praying, and here's the key, too. The Clippers literally had to fall at number five so that the Wizards would not lose the number one overall pick. There's a bunch of movement and restrictions and how that all worked out. But it was like the Pacers could only lose their pick if they fell to five or six, given that that was the gap that the Clippers could take the Pacers pick. They fell to five, and I went, oh, my God, this is actually working. The Pacers are going to lose their pick. I'm so excited. The Wizards are going to get the number one pick potentially. And it all just fell perfectly. But, look, I mean, this is what happens. To see a team like the Pacers, or even it could have gotten worse, we could have had the Thunder move up with a 1.5% chance at the number one overall pick. The NBA was about to lose their minds if the Thunder did that. They've got two first-round picks of their own still in this draft. I mean, it's just – this lottery had, I mean, there was already a lot of movement, but like to see teams like the Pacers who were just like taking a gap year, like they were studying abroad for a season, or you're looking at the Thunder that are just like, yeah, we'll just get another first round pick. I mean, unbelievable. But damn, though, I'm so glad the Pacers didn't get that pick because they've already got enough talent on that roster. It would have been just awful for the East, which is the East is pretty wide open right now moving forward beyond this season, too.
1: Absolutely. I think that's been displayed in the playoffs as well. And if there's one dominant team, it's been the Knicks. And you can ask a Knicks fan. They don't trust the Knicks. That's the way the East is shaping up in 2026. Nick, thanks for joining us so early this morning. How can listeners of this show best support you?
0: 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And all my DC stuff as well with 106.7 The Fan.
1: Nick, thanks for your time.
0: Anytime, guys. See
1: you. Yeah, the Indiana Pacers absolutely deserved that. Nick hit the nail on the head there. you tank, your definition of tanking, and then you don't even get a draft pick in that. You don't get a lottery pick. You tank and just not get a lottery pick. That's legendary. It's great. It's the NBA. It's the NBA making a funny. And look, if your president wakes up, says, hey, sorry, guys, didn't mean to tank, our bad. We took a risk, thought that luck was going to fall our way. That's not the rhetoric that I want to make me excited about my organization. Not even close. Coming up, Victor Wembanyama got ejected last night. He didn't deserve to be ejected last night. What do you mean? This is the Drake Toll Show.
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14: Northbound on 75, 96 road work to avoid the heavy delays. You can exit at 121st, go east to Elwood, north to 81st, west to rejoin 75 on your way into downtown. With traffic, I'm Randy Fuller.
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1: 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Welcome to the first day of the rest of our lives. Look, last night Victor Wembanyama was ejected in a postseason contest between the San Antonio Spurs and the Minnesota Timberwolves. And that is some BS, man. Now, I understand there is a rule, and rules aren't always meant to be broken. And that rule says, hey, you can't hit somebody above the shoulders, the neck, the head and neck area. But what happens is Victor Wembanyama comes out, offensive board, comes, he's hold high and tight, got the ball. He's just real physical. It's like, I got to create some space. Got McClain behind me, got Naz Reid behind me. I got to create some space. So he's just kind of just shuffling around a little bit. And then bam, right into Naz Reid's neck. Naz Reid starts crying. All of his teammates start crying. The fans start crying. They're chanting, throw him out. Throw him out. But I think the great litmus test here is you're watching on NBC. Immediately, the crew at NBC, including Mike Tirico, are like, ah, this could be upgraded from a common foul to maybe a flagrant one. And then Tirico's like, possibly a two? I mean, there was never clear and definitive evidence this needed to be changed. Remember, you know, we're reviewing things. Must be definitive evidence. We can change something. Here's how it sounded on NBC. Even the crew was a bit confused.
16: There you go. There's the bat. The puck's out. There's that.
17: Oh.
16: That's
17: That's a problem for the Spurs.
18: Yeah, that's going to be a flagrant one. That's going to be upgraded.
19: The criteria for a flagrant.
16: There is a possibility that's a two.
18: Oh, man.
16: Obviously, fans are seeing it in a different time than you are at home. There's their reaction.
18: Oh.
16: Penalty two in a flagrant foul is unnecessary and excessive contact.
1: It wasn't excessive. I've watched it 15 times today. And more so, you took the best player in basketball, right?
20: He's not the best player in basketball. Shai Gilgeous-Alexander.
1: Yeah, you're from Ada, Oklahoma. You would believe that. 39 points and 15 boards the other night for Victor Wembanyama. 5 blocks. He's the best player in basketball. I don't want to hear it. And you took that away from basketball fans last night. Oh, well, this guy, he just hates the Minnesota Timberwolves. No, I hate every team equally. Your favorite team, they're right there in the same category as the rest of them. But last night, my viewing experience, the NBA viewing experience, was made worse because the best player in the league was ejected for accidental contact. And if you watch it, there's nothing about this that I said, yep, that guy should be kicked out of the game. Yep, can't do that, buddy. Even Naz Reid didn't seem very bothered by what happened. Here's the weirdest response ever to him taking an elbow to the neck.
21: Naz, in terms of taking the elbow, were you surprised? How much did it impact you? How much did it hurt? And have you been hit like that before in this game?
22: Pain is weakness leaving the body. That's it.
1: Pain is weakness leaving the body. Being told by Addie Bates that is a Marine, a quote for the Marines. They're Marines! They get shot! You're Naz Reid. You took an elbow one time and we're fine. It wasn't even a very hard elbow. It was just like back of the neck, ouchie, and then you're good to go. Pain is leaving the body. And I was taking shots from the front and the back. Even it wasn't hard. It wasn't aggressive. It wasn't hurtful. It wasn't even painful. Here is Mitch Johnson's like, dog, we just got to fix the way we officiate this whole league. Everybody's been talking about officiating the last few days. The refs. Mitch Johnson on Victor Wembanyama, that play, and how he is being officiated differently in a negative way.
23: It's sounding to me like there's something differently you'd like to see from the officials in the way they officiate him.
24: I just think that the amount of physicality that people play with him, at some level you have to protect yourself. Every single play on every single part of the floor, people are trying to impose their physicality on him. I get it. We get it. That's part of the game. But at some stage, he's gotten chucked, he's gotten pushed down in transition, running freely, all the stuff. He doesn't complain one time. We don't complain because we're just going to play. We don't really give a shit, excuse my language. But at some stage, he should be protected. And if not, he's going to have to protect himself. And unfortunately, stuff like that happens.
1: Victor Wembanyama needs protection. He's the guy in the league that is being bullied. He does seem like a very sweet character. His press conferences are great. Last night when Harrison Barnes said, hey, man, Wemby looked at Barnes and said, what happened? And Barnes said, just reading lips today, Barnes said, you got ejected. And Wemby said, oh, okay. He's just sad, man, like a sad little puppy. Like, yeah, if Draymond Green does this, there's context to this stuff, too. It's why the rules are subjective. There's context to this stuff. And in the context of last night's playoff game, Victor Wembanyama, the best player on the planet Earth, you shouldn't kick him out of the contest. Tonight in the NBA, why not? Pistons at the Cavs. Cavaliers can even the series at 2 games apiece. They're favored by 3.5 points at home. 27-14 in Rocket Arena this year. The Pistons are 28-13 on the road. Then the Thunder and the Lakers. That series is over. Crypto.com Arena. Kiss that one goodbye. The Lakers are going to lose again. They're 10.5-point dogs at home. It doesn't matter if Luka Doncic plays. It doesn't matter if prime Michael Jordan plays. The Lakers are not going to win. The Thunder will sweep that series, and that is not a surprise to anyone who has followed this series or the Thunder or the Lakers. They're no, just wasn't meant to be, wasn't going to happen. I'll be glued to those. It is 8 o'clock Eastern for Pistons, Cavs, 10:30 for Thunder, Lakers, and in the NHL. Why not us? Why not us? Tonight, Avalanche, Wild, even the series at 2-2 if Minnesota wins. If not, the Avs take a commanding 3-1 lead and will go to the, at some point, they have to go to the Stanley Cup Final, and they have to play the Hurricanes, right? We need it as America. It's Monday. That means it's time for Music Monday. We got 5 songs, 5 seconds of those 5 songs. Addie Bates programs them in. Addie, are you ready? Curtis, are you ready? I have to guess the name of the song and the artist.
0: Drake, are you ready?
1: Whatever, start. Okay. Well, that song's terrible.
0: God, you're crazy.
1: Next song. I left Oklahoma, driving in a Pontiac, just about to lose my mind. How do you get to go from one song that makes me want to just my ears bleed to
0: because I know bang. You only know one genre of music, so I gotta like implement different stuff. I know you only know singer songwriter country.
1: It's not even country. It's better than country. It's like a it's its own subcategory. Country right. is too country's bad. Next
0: right. He seemed impressed by the way you
1: came in. Is that... Wait a second. Is that my mom banging around pots and pans in the kitchen?
0: Golly, he only knows white boy country.
1: Next song. Once I was a bogey singer. Rock and roll and... That song written about me.
0: Oh, yeah, yeah. All right, next song. Oh, good song.
1: Yeah, great song. Okay, first song, please. It's like a really early Michael Jackson meets Duran Duran in an alley, and they make a song together.
0: Do you want the name of the song?
1: Yeah, please.
0: That's Easy Lover by Phil Collins and Philip Bailey.
1: Whoa, Phil Collins. Okay. Mm-hmm. Bam, bam. Okay, song number 2, please. I left Oklahoma, driving in a Pontiac, just about to lose. That's my friend Don Williams with Tulsa Time. Rest in peace, Don Williams.
0: Of course you know that one. Next song.
1: Yeah. Well, it's a great song.
0: Tell us
1: again,
0: a story.
1: We're just banging pots and pans around on stuff. Who is it?
0: The Strokes, Reptilia.
1: Oh,
2: nice. Guitar Hero.
0: Yeah, golly.
1: Okay, song 4. Once I was a bogey singer. Play that funky music, White Boy, by Black Cherry?
0: Wild Cherry.
1: Wild Cherry.
0: Oh, you almost had it.
1: Wild Cherry. Dang it. Good job. Nice job, White Boy. All right, last one. It's Crazy on You by Heart.
0: Look at you. Look at
1: nice.
0: You.
1: I left Oklahoma.
0: That would be the one that you keep singing.
1: I keep on believing.
2: The sixth time you've heard him sing this.
1: This is Curtis one day. Extra, Addy Bates, Colin to Colin Jones, Armin Williams, Ryan McGuire, and Bruce Gilbert. Thank you for a job. Nick Costos, You Better, You Bet is coming up. We'll see you tomorrow from 6 a.m. to 9 a.m. Eastern Time. I love you. This has been, it always will be, the Drake Toll Show.
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6: Severe storms that started with advanced warnings. 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The Oklahoma weather experts exclusively on 1170 News on 6 Now.
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8: Great weather to kick off the work week. Sunshine and light winds today. Temperatures in the low 70s by the lunch hour and highs today near 79. Quiet weather continues tomorrow. In the morning, temperatures will be in the mid-50s. Slightly warmer tomorrow with highs back in the low 80s and stronger south winds. For the Bob Mills Weather Center, I'm News on 6 meteorologist Stacia Knight.
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9: On the Creek Turnpike westbound in Broken Arrow, after 129th, it's restricted to one lane, but everything clears up quickly on your way to 169. Northbound on 75, get ready. It's 10 minutes of stop and go from 121st to 96. With traffic, I'm Randy Fuller.
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12: 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That the voice of Joel Embiid following the Sixers' humiliating Game 4 home loss to the New York Knicks, where, yet again, more Knicks fans than Sixers fans, and I will take a shot at Philadelphia sports fans here. Are there actually Sixers fans? Or are they all just Knicks fans in denial? Well, here's some sound from Josh Hart coming up in a moment, post-game, after the Knicks beat the Sixers yesterday. So, Joel Embiid says what he said, right? The season's a success, and he feels like he figured out what's going on with his knee. And everyone is really mad at Joel Embiid for saying this. You got swept in the second round of the playoffs. How can you say it's a success? You didn't play games in the first round against the Celtics. You missed game two in this round against the Knicks. Another year without making the conference final for Joel Embiid, who, by the way, is still the only NBA MVP in the history of the NBA to not make a conference final. Joel Embiid. The Celtics. You missed game two in this round against the Knicks. Another year without making the conference final for Joel Embiid, who, by the way, is still the only NBA MVP in the history of the NBA to not make a conference final. Joel Embiid.

0: gods looked at the Brooklyn Nets and looked at the Sacramento Kings and they walked off the bus ready for their moment. And the gods yelled, next. Horrible for the Nets and horrible for the Kings. Last note for now on the lottery, and our friend Jeff Goodman will join us in the next segment. I'm excited to talk with Jeff. The Indiana Pacers rolled the dice in what I kind of thought in the moment was kind of an unacceptable way. And hindsight's 20/20. I would have come on the air if they had won that roll of the dice, and I would have said the same thing today. The Pacers, and kind of a move that went unreported, and like we didn't really do a lot of it on this show, and maybe that's my bad, probably is, honestly. The Pacers traded for Vita Zubats for the LA Clippers, and in doing so, basically rolled the dice on their lottery pick, where if it's top four, Indiana keeps it, and if it's five or six, it goes to the LA Clippers. And if it goes to the Clippers, the Pacers get the Clippers' unprotected first-round pick in 2031, a half decade away. Well, it went busto yesterday. The Clippers now have the fifth pick in the draft, in a ridiculously deep draft, and we'll see what they do. Like, they have Darius Garland. Are they going to take another guard? That's a story for another day. If you're a Clippers fan, insert joke here, you are delirious today. You're in ecstasy. Because, for all intents and purposes, this era of Clipper basketball ended Game 7 last year in Denver in the first round with that defeat. Pretty nice pivot. Trade James Harden. Here's Darius Garland. Here's Benedict Mathurin. Here's the fifth pick in the draft. Could not have gone better for the Clippers. Could not have gone better. For the Indiana Pacers, GM Kevin Pritchard puts out a tweet apologizing to Pacers fans. Felt like luck was going to be on their side. This is the gambler's fallacy. Well, Tyrese Halliburton popped his Achilles, and we were beset by injuries all year, so the luck's bound to go our way, right? You play roulette, and it comes up black 10 times in a row, so now it has to be red, right? Wrong. And this isn't to intimate that the Pacers can't or won't be good next year. If Halliburton comes back, they're a playoff team, obviously. And Zubats is one of the better centers in the league. So it's not like they're going to be terrible next year. But if you're Indiana, when are you going to be in this position again? Top five pick in a draft like this. They rolled the dice. To me, an unacceptable gamble by the Indiana Pacers. And one that could be felt by them for years and maybe a decade plus to come. Take a break. On the other side, joining us to break down the NBA draft lottery, the one, the only, the great Jeff Goodman, here on You Better You Bet.
1: Who's making a run? And who's done? We're just a few games away from the NBA Finals. Get daily NBA playoff reaction on Westwood One Sports.
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17: Great weather to kick off the work week. Sunshine and light winds today. Temperatures in the low 70s by the lunch hour and highs today near 79. Quiet weather continues tomorrow. In the morning, temperatures will be in the mid 50s. Slightly warmer tomorrow with highs back in the low 80s and stronger south winds. From the Bob Mills Weather Center, I'm News on 6 meteorologist Stacia Knight.
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0: 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Joining us right now on the show, one of our absolute favorites, the impresario and maven of the Field of 68. And you know my opinion. I think they do the best job covering college basketball. Love Jeff and Rob Doster and the entire crew at the Field of 68. They have a show coming up next hour at 11:30 a.m. Eastern time on the Field of 68 YouTube and Twitter, breaking down presumably the NBA draft lottery and all these great prospects Jeff set to enter the NBA. And Jeff joins us now on the show. My friend, how's it going? Appreciate the time.
7: All's good. All's good. You know, excited to talk about the lottery here and the ping pong balls and really the dilemma now that I think Michael Winger and the Wizards are going to have. And it's a good problem to have, obviously, having the number one pick. But this is not an easy decision. I mean, last year it was a layup, obviously, with Cooper Flagg. And a couple of years ago with Victor Wembanyama, it was easy. This one, not nearly as easy because of what has happened with Darren Peterson, obviously having the number one pick, but this is not an easy decision. I mean, last year it was a layup, obviously, with Cooper Flagg, and a couple of years ago with Victor Wembanyama, it was easy. This one, not nearly as easy because of what has happened with Darren Peterson.

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11: 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For the second consecutive hour, can we find out? Bill Zimmerman, do we need to get Pablo Torre on the case here? Does Pablo... Oh, we have found out. Give us the Pulitzer. If you win the wager that was made with the token, you'll receive extra winnings and unrestricted bonus dollars. Where's my award? We found out. 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The voice coming back from break, that of LeBron James, who says that the Lakers still have life. In the beat that we came back from break with, courtesy of our friend Grant Leader, in for Kenny Henderson, that is the rap classic Patiently Waiting with 50 Cent and Eminem. And in that song, which might be my favorite rap song ever, and I'm being serious, there is a flat line that plays leading into Eminem's verse. So yes, the Lakers may have life, but it's about to go... because they're done. SGA, 21-6 this series. Not SGA numbers. Who cares when A.J. Mitchell might be the best player on the court? And J-Dub's not even playing. And I know Luka's not playing. It wouldn't have mattered anyway. Maybe it wouldn't be a sweep and they wouldn't win every game by 1,000 points. But the Thunder were never losing the series to the Lakers. We told you that before the playoffs started, that this was basically going to be like a bye to the Western Conference Final. They're about to go 8-0. They're going to win tonight. Probably going to cover the spread. Huge favorites. Lakers going to 1-2-3 Cancun it. And the Thunder will be in the Western Conference Final. And they are thrilled right now that Victor Wembanyama chose to do like a Chael Sonnen impersonation last night in Spurs Wolves. As the Thunder continue to be not only the best team, but the luckiest team. And I don't even say that as an insult. It's a fact. How does that happen? Thunder Wolves, I mean, come on. I love Minnesota. No chance. And we could potentially stand on the precipice tonight of LeBron James' last game in the purple and gold as an LA Laker. His contract is set to expire. No extension talks reported. It feels like, not definitely, it feels like this is the end for LeBron in LA. I seriously doubt LeBron's done in the NBA. We all know about LeBron, right, wrong, or indifferent. I don't think he just like walks away. You know he's going to want to milk a retirement. So my guess is he plays next year. But I don't think it'll be for the Lakers. And if and when the Thunder win tonight's game, more when than if, you know that'll be a topic of conversation tomorrow. And I'm excited to dive into it here on You Better You Bet. Final hour, Power Hour coming up on the other side. We'll get to Caps Pistons. We'll get to the Stanley Cup playoffs. Got some NFL for you as well. And Zach Harper from The Athletic and NBA Radio will join us as well here on Westwood One.
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0: And also, I'd call and enroll.
1: Absolutely. Yeah, of course you would. Send all commentary to Adam A. Abdallah on social media. Yeah. He'll get you across platform with that one. Yeah. Black and Abdallah here on Westwood One Sports and the Westwood One Sports app. Thursday night, 8 Eastern, we have a big show right here on Westwood One Sports. 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The NFL schedule release 26, hosted by Scott Graham and Mike Golic, with special guest NFL VP of Scheduling, Mike North. We'll announce the breakdown of the schedule. We'll announce the schedule. We'll break down the different games. We'll also talk about the primetime, the international, the holiday games, guest appearances by players, coaches, and other Westwood One Sports football names you know. That's all this Thursday, 8 p.m. Eastern, right here on Westwood One Sports. Can't wait. It's going to be a great show. Scott Graham and Mike Golic breaking it all down right here on Thursday night.
0: Can't wait. Yeah, we know that the Seahawks will open up the season on Wednesday night against who? We don't know yet. And then we know the game in Australia will be between the Rams and the 49ers. And then we know the Sunday night game now between the Cowboys and the Giants. We know that now, too.
1: Yeah, as I've been saying throughout the show, it's trickle week. It's trickling out.
0: All right.
1: Drop by drop. And you said it's drip drop week.
0: Drip drop week.
1: Trickle week and drip drop week as the schedule. Like, now we are getting the official announcements and not leaked information, and that's the information from earlier today. Sunday night football, the first one of the new season, will be Cowboys at Giants. Yep. Trickle week.
0: Drip drop.
1: As it's bit by bit just dripping out.
0: 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Consult a doctor.
1: Until we get to Thursday, when we get the full schedule, we will get three more days of it trickling out.
0: Go see a doctor.
1: And that's what we have for you here on Westwood One Sports. Yes, yes. Pistons, Cavs tonight, and Thunder, Lakers. Are the Thunder and the Knicks on a collision course for the finals? We'll talk about that coming up next.
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15: Severe storms that started with advanced warnings. The Oklahoma weather experts there for you. 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The Oklahoma weather experts exclusively on 1170 News on 6 now.
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9: Sunshine and light winds on a warm Monday, a high this afternoon right around 80 degrees. Fair skies continue overnight. We'll settle in the mid-50s Tuesday morning, a high of 84 Tuesday afternoon with gustier south winds. A slight chance for a few isolated storms Tuesday night north of the Tulsa Metro. For the Bob Mills Weather Center, I'm News on 6 meteorologist Stephen Nairns.
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0: mean, my dude, man, you got some brass set walking around with a dominating chain. This dude, my guy, can you maybe hit the glass? Can you maybe show some effort? Can you maybe put a body on somebody, anybody, at any point? Bro, sell that. Sell that dominating chain right now. You know what he should do? He should walk into the arena rocking that thing tonight, down 3-0. Now, you know what he should do? He should tip off with that thing around his neck on the floor. You know, and instead of fouling Chet Holmgren on tip, he should wear that thing around his neck. Just, and then the ref will be, what are you doing, my guy? And Aiden will say, just dominating out here. The Miano Pan, quote, I see Joel working. I know I ended up in that living room instead of my garage, but it was still a success.
1: Now John at the bar is a friend of mine.
0: Bro, here's the problem with your handle, the Miano Pan. Everything you say has to be a Billy Joel joke. You long ago ran out of Billy Joel jokes. Change your handle. Open the thing up to some other content.
2: This was a success.
0: It wasn't a success, Joel. Is that where the bar is? 38 games?
2: This is a success.
0: Is now a success? You played in 38 games and you got swept in the second round. This is a success?
2: Is
0: that your process? Is that the process you're asking us to trust? Is that now where the bar is?
2: Trust the process? This was a success.
0: The process was supposed to be ending with you winning the Larry O, not you getting swept in the second round and playing 38 games.
1: Who never had time.
0: And saying, no, y'all don't understand. Y'all don't know what a success is. I'm here to tell you, that's a success.
2: This was a success.
0: Us getting swept in the second round and playing 38 games. Mikel Vick is shouting out to Mark in Hollywood, quote, is the lame Prince of Van Nuys gonna show his face today after talking all that junk about his Philly teams? I don't know. I can't speak for the, quote, lame Prince of Van Nuys. Right, we'll break right now. When we come back, Brian Scalabrine scheduled to join us. Mike Rupp, top of the hour. So back-to-back NBA playoffs, NHL playoffs, and then plenty of wide open space for you. Stay tuned.
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6: Southbound of Memorial Creek Turnpike into the Harmony Bridge in Bixby. It's a 20-minute trip. It's especially heavy right now, southbound Memorial from the Creek Turnpike to 111th. Both sides of 75 squeezing through one lane. Major stack up at 96. With traffic, I'm Randy Fuller.
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0: ATP coming up momentarily. But first, let's go to the phones. Check this guy out. The Spurs must be right in the middle of it. We go to San Antonio, a jungle OG. Longtime Smack Off participant, Gino in San Antonio. Gino, my brother. What's up, dude?
1: Romy Rome, what's happening, buddy?
0: What's up, dude? Great to hear your voice.
1: Man, I'm loving. Thank you. I appreciate that. I'm just so loving these playoffs despite all of this garbage going on. I have to disagree with our coach, Mitch, saying that the Wolves are trying to impose their will on Wimby. They're trying to impose their collective feet up Wimby's butt, man. He is getting mauled every game. Every time he's got the ball in his hand, he's getting shoved, held, pushed. His jersey is getting stretched out when he's trying to run up the court on every single play. And on the play where Wimby went helicopter on Naz Reid's face, McDaniels, if you look at it, he's got both of his hands holding Wimby's left arm, and Naz Reid smacked Wimby in the face, and he finally had enough. You can only hold out so many pebbles in front of him before Shaolin Wimby's going to snatch them out of your hand. Naz Reid, you are lucky he did not snatch your soul, son. I am not sure what in the Somali NGO is going on with these refs in Minnesota, but they better figure it out. I respect the Wolves. I really do. They play hard. I love their coach. They got skills. But these refs, they just suck. But all of that being said, the Spurs are incredible. They are so far ahead, and I am blessed to have lived through two different eras of great Spurs franchises. The Wimby era now is upon us, and these are the days that we live for, and I love it. Thanks for the Vine, Rome. Spurs in six.
0: Nice job, Gino. Gino's been doing this a long, long time. He's lived through two Spurs eras. My man, I forgot to ask you, did you listen to Sean Elliott when he came on the pod? You'll like that, Gino. You'll like that if you miss that. All right, well done. Time to answer your Ask the Pros question, where you get to submit a question to me at Jim Rome. 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Day Gong asks, in the adultery alarm, who is the groan in the beginning? Is it Vrabes? I can pretty much nail every other soundbite. Arnold, Sharon Moore, Coldplay, Tiger, OJ, I can't stop laughing. I don't know, let's listen.
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0: Oh. Yes. It's Vrabes.
5: Did you cut your off for a Super Bowl?
6: Oh. Been married 20 years.
0: It's not in the beginning. Oh. Yes, the groan is Vrabes.
6: Oh.
0: That's why we added it to the adultery alarm.
6: Oh.
0: Rumors, we all know you have an affinity for nice timepieces. Have you ever gifted a watch to somebody before? Jason in TX.
7: You see this watch?
0: Or Sean Strickland. I have. Not often. Because timepieces are deeply personal.
7: You see this watch?
0: Deeply personal. I mean, for people that are watch people, it's really personal. Like, there's a reason. I don't buy them so much anymore. But I had a reason for every timepiece I've ever bought. So it's tough to do. But yes, I have. For instance, we bought Jake a nice timepiece for his graduation.
7: You see this watch?
0: That he keeps in a vault.
7: That watch costs more than your car.
0: Romy, you recently mentioned a two-week getaway to the North Woods of Wisco is on the summer calendar for the Rome Clan. That's actually not what I said. I said there's a two-week vacation for me. The clan will probably get, well, part of the clan will get more. Part of the clan might get less. Anyway, have you ever driven to Eagle River? Or is a cross-country roadie in the sled out of the question? Ben, it takes all day to fly to Eagle River. You know how long it would take me to drive to Eagle River? A month, probably. It would be a week there and a week back, and that would be my 2 weeks. Yeah, I'm not about that life. I am the twin. Hey, Jim. What did you do for Jano on Mother's Day this year? Okay, I can answer that. On Thursday, we watched our cat die. That was part of the gift. That was a gift. Now, so Thursday, one more thing about that. So Cody the Ragdoll legend just passes on in front of all of our eyes. Did I mention this at the top? It was the most amazing thing. So where do we go? We moved to the country. We don't have a vet that we're aware of on a Thursday night that's open for a poor animal that passes on. What? I'm not keeping the legend in the house overnight. Where do we go? What do we do? So I'm holding the cat, and the cat's like my dude. I think you all know. The cat's my boy, my dude. I'm kind of in shock that he just stroked out. And Jake Rome is awesome. So Jake's home, and Jake's like, I got this. I know you two old heads are going to flip, so I got this. Jake finds a vet that's open. He's like, I got it. Let's go. Pop, give me the cat. He wraps the cat up. We drive to this vet, and we're like going to some strip mall. I'm like, man, this is depressing. This is even more depressing than I thought. And so I see this vet. It's like the freaking Taj Mahal of vets. I've never seen anything like it in my life. It's like, it's crazy. I haven't seen anything like it in Newport Beach. I haven't seen anything like it in Irvine. I haven't seen anything like it in LA. I haven't seen anything like it anywhere. What is this Taj Mahal of vets that's open at 9:15 at night doing down where we are in a strip mall? It's crazy, and it's all glass, and it's all well lit, and it's got like this little bar for animals, you know, like not for parents that are having a tough night that want to get a pop, but like, you know, little animal treats. And we go in there, and they're so nice, and they're so understanding, and they ask us all the right questions, and they make it super easy, and they say, do you want to cremate the animal? I'm like, and would you like to keep the animal? I'm like, no. And Janet says, I have a question. Can we get little paw prints? And they're like, of course. How many would you like? So she got some paw prints ordered. I haven't seen them. And also for Lindsay, who's been with the cat. Lindsay, you have to understand that the king, Cody the Ragdoll, he hasn't been well for a number of months. So Lindsay, who works for us a few days a week, she's our assistant slash house manager. She sits with the cat. She brushes the cat's hair. She plays the cat Bocelli because he's really upset. And he gets really confused and angry, but Bocelli calms the cat down. So Janet got her some paw prints too. So what do we do? Oh, you know, by the way, what do we do for Mother's Day? We watched the cat die, but we gave him a proper... whatever you want to say. Then we went down to Rancho Santa Fe. We went to San Diego. The three of us, Jake, Janet, and I, for Mother's Day. Jake was in from Madison, and he got some PTO. And we went down to Rancho Santa Fe. Incredible family time. And spent time down there. Had a few pops. Had some time. Went out. Came back up. We watched Jake's documentary. Jake finished his documentary. He made a documentary on Adult League Baseball. So we came back on Sunday and we watched that. And then he flew out this morning at 10 p.m. when I went. So I came home and I prepped last night, did all my stuff. And he said to me, Pops, what time do you get up? I said, 5:15. He's like, I'm going to set my alarm. I want to see you off. My plane does not leave till 10. So I'll just go back to bed. So I'm walking out and I'm like, I knew that kid wasn't getting up. There he was, 5:30, hugging it out with the old man. Love you, Pop. Best weekend ever. I'm going back to bed. So we, as sad as that was on Thursday, we had a really good family weekend. And we have enough perspective to know that it was a really sad night, but we had 18 amazing years with a legendary character. 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
8: 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Let's talk some NBA playoffs here. We got Cavs, Pistons, game four tipping off in about 10 minutes from now. Pistons lead that series 2-1. So pivotal game here for Cleveland. Can they keep it rolling at home like they did on Saturday? To talk about it and all the NBA playoffs, let's bring in our guy, Brian Geltzeiler, host on SiriusXM NBA Radio, also a contributor on NBA TV. And as his Twitter bio mentions, which you can follow him, by the way, at BGeltzNBA, Grant Hill once called him Tony Soprano. Brian, it's Pat and Brad. Hope your weekend was good, man. How you been?
9: I'm doing great, guys. How we doing?
8: Awesome. Awesome.